We all work hard around here, don't we? Morgan Wallen on Taste of Country Nights. How's it going? Evan Paul, we're going to kick off this second shift tonight. I've got the number one country song in America, Stella Lefty Boston, coming up right after Tyler Hubbard on Taste of Country Nights.

0: I want to share a moment with y'all. Never forget, not too long ago, my 7-year-old daughter, that's her favorite song. She got to come in here and meet Stella and sing it to Stella herself.
1: You're going to sing it to me?
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2: 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That was good.
1: Thank you for singing my song.
0: I've listened to it a lot.
1: Oh my god, you can have the song. You should sing the song all the time. You sound amazing.
2: Country artists are the best. It's Evan Paul. Here's Luke Combs, Sleepless in a Hotel Room on Taste of Country Nights. I can hear

0: New Country. That's Zach Top and South of Sanity on Taste of Country Nights. Speaking of South of Sanity, this woman in Virginia, 43-year-old Erin Hooper, tried to go to extreme lengths to avoid a DUI charge. Once she arrived at the police station, she said she had to go to the bathroom. With the door cracked, the officer saw, and video evidence from his body camera corroborates it, the woman lowered herself to the toilet and started drinking the toilet water in hopes that the gross water would counteract any breathalyzer test results. I've heard of a lot of things when it comes to the DUIs and things like that. I have never heard of drinking police station toilet water to help you get out of a DUI. Oh my gosh. 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

Sam Hunt taking us all the way out to the outskirts on Taste of Country Nights. 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

0: Taste of Country Nights, hanging out with Blake Shelton tonight. What do you require backstage at your shows nowadays?
1: I need Sprite Zero and vodka. It's pretty simple. That's it. I don't want Cheez-Its. You don't have to put gum back there. 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

0: Russell Dickerson, happened to me on Taste of Country Nights. How cool is this? Graylin James used to get his hair cut by Kenny Chesney's mom at her salon when he was a kid. Now he's got a song on the radio and he's getting ready to go on tour with Kenny. Here's Graylin James, Water at a Wedding on Taste of Country Nights.
1: Well, I didn't want to show up, but our families go way back. So when you said your vows, that's exactly where I sat. Thank God for open bars, 'cause watching all this

New country there. That's Graylin James and Water at a Wedding on Taste of Country Nights. Speaking of weddings, my wife Kristen and I's 10-year wedding anniversary is coming up on October 15th. I need some help here because we're one of those couples that does not buy each other gifts. We don't buy anything as far as like anniversary gifts, birthday gifts. If anything, we'll spend like $25 each on Amazon or something silly. Now, does this apply to our 10-year anniversary, or am I supposed to go out of my way to actually get her a gift, or will she get mad that I spent money on her that we didn't need to spend? 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Thanks for being a part of the show. I've got Luke Bryan and his brand new track coming up next on Taste of Country Nights with Evan Paul.

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0: Taylor Swift. That's her new one. I Knew It, I Knew You on Taste of Country Nights with Evan Paul. The only thing I knew is I had to get to work on this Monday night. I'm sure you were the same way when you looked at the clock. Coming up, I got Morgan Wallen, Been By Now. That's going to be right after Luke Combs and Better Together on Taste of Country Nights.
1: 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Coke cans and BB guns, barbed wire and old fence posts.

out downtown. 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

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I want to shout out Bell Helicopter in hopes that they'll drop one off and let me cruise around in one for the day. 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

0: I got Jason Aldean here with me on Taste of Country Nights. All right, man, I saw that your wife just remodeled like one of your kids' bedrooms and you were helping out. Do you have any say in that?
1: She gets on Amazon and orders all this stuff, and it comes to the house, and I'm like, what is this? She goes, oh, we're going to redo Navy's room. I'm like, oh, we are? Okay, cool. So if I'm home, you know, I don't know. I just feel like that's kind of a wife's job. If they just see you chilling, doing nothing, watching baseball or whatever, it's like, hey, you should help me do this. And you're like, okay, here we go.

0: Lainey Wilson there with Phone Keys Wallet on Taste of Country Nights. Everybody loves Lainey Wilson. I got Jelly Roll here talking about Lainey Wilson.
1: I pride myself on being a really hard worker. I've never seen nobody. This is what I say to people. I do the stuff that other people in this town won't do. Lainey Wilson does the stuff I won't do. She is willing.
0: That was Jelly Roll talking about Lainey Wilson's work ethic. Hang on. Coming up, I got Billy Currington on the way. Speaking of work ethics, Ella Langley and Morgan Wallen. Their song, I Can't Love You Anymore, is coming up next on Taste of Country Nights with Evan Paul.
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0: 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Is that one coming up anytime soon? Thank you. Love you.
1: Yes, it's coming up right after this song. I promise. Ella Langley, Morgan Wallen will be after Flatland Cavalry, A Taste of Country Nights with Never Coming Back.

0: Taste of Country Nights. It's Evan Paul. Low Cash has been around for a long time. They've got a few number one songs. This is another one of their big hits, Hometown Home. I'm hanging out with them. Tell me the concept of Hometown Home before I play it.
1: So the concept was, when you fall in love with somebody and find your person, you got to plant your roots down somewhere. It might be her hometown, your hometown, his hometown, whatever. And he was like, let's make that hometown your home. We could try that.

Keith Urban. Thankfully, we got summer behind us. Taste of Country Nights. Coming up next, we're going to talk about what's trending in country music news at tasteofcountry.com. That's after Hudson Westbrook and his brand new track, Painted You Pretty, on Taste of Country Nights.

0: New country from a country newcomer. That's Hudson Westbrook and Painted You Pretty on Taste of Country Nights. It's Evan Paul. Let's get a look under the hood here and see what people are talking about in country music news at tasteofcountry.com. Could Florida Georgia Line be putting out new music? Now, we know that they've reunited and they're going to be playing some festivals in 2027. But I sat down with John Morgan, who has a couple of songs out, also has written 6 number one songs for Jason Aldean and has written songs with Tyler Hubbard. And I asked John Morgan, I tried to get to the bottom of it for you. I asked him if he's writing songs currently for a new Florida Georgia Line project. Here's what John Morgan had to say.
1: Yeah, I haven't sent any over yet, but I've got a running list of songs I'm gonna, or ideas that I'm gonna sling to Tyler whenever the right time is. But that's the funny part about, you know, our game is timing is everything, bro. You know, I could send him 100 songs and he probably, if he's driving or doing something, he's not going to listen to it, and then he's going to have 800 texts after that where I'm going to get buried. So, you know, it's a funny, finicky game to, you know, honestly be your own publisher sometimes and you know, figure out when the best time is to send songs when you know they're going to have time to listen, you know.
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Holmes and Be By You on Taste of Country Nights. Let's all close our eyes if you're not driving and make believe that it's Friday. That'll get us through this Monday night. I've got Riley Green coming up, Think As You Drunk, right after Morgan Wallen, More Than My Hometown on Taste of Country Nights. Girl, I-

Taste of Country Nights on 101.9 The Bull. It's Evan Paul sending a big shout out to everybody listening at Bruckner Truck Sales. Thanks for having us on tonight on the second shift.

0: taste of Country Nights. I've got Co Wetzel in the studio. And you played some rowdy shows in Texas already in your career, man. You ever been punched in the face?
1: No, not at a show. But I've been hit in the face with some bottles and Zen cans and everything else. But we've had some rowdy times, man. Texas gets down. You can almost bet that it's going to be a fight at every show.

0: enough.
1: John Party there, or as some people say, John Party. That's Boots Off, Taste of Country Nights. It's Evan Paul. Thank goodness you can't smell through the radio. I got my boots off, but I'm hanging in there with you tonight on the second shift. Now, I know we haven't gotten to Halloween yet, but this is America. We do tend to celebrate holidays 2-3 months in advance. With that being said, Little Debbie just released their Christmas snack rollout schedule. Of course, we all know the Little Debbie Christmas tree is the best things in the world. They'll be on there still. But now, their new treats include Christmas tree brownies, North Pole Nutty Buddy wafer bars, gingerbread cookies, cherry cordials, Christmas mini muffins, and mini Christmas tree cake donuts. Yeah, get ready to pack on them pounds this Christmas, baby. Those all hit the stores next month. So in October is when you can get your hands on them new Little Debbie cakes. Put them in your kids' lunch. Give them that sugar rush. Let the teacher deal with it. Coming up next, we're going to kick things off. I've got Cody Johnson on the way, John Morgan, and Florida Georgia Line.

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0: Hey, I'm Cody Johnson, and I play a real guitar. So you can play the guitar. All right. Hey, y'all, this is Cody Johnson. I play the real guitar, so you can play the air guitar. Go ahead and crank it up on Taste of Country Nights.
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1: 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It's Evan Paul. Hey, the sun might be hitting the horizon, but Amarillo's just getting warmed up. 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

John Morgan, that is Kid Myself on Taste of Country Nights. Now, that song was co-written by John Morgan and Tyler Hubbard of Florida Georgia Line. Here's Florida Georgia Line, we're around here on Taste of Country Nights.

0: Kane Brown and Woman on Taste of Country Nights. All right, I'm about to play the new song from Carter Faith called Nothing Better to Do. It features Wyatt Flores. I've got Wyatt Flores here. How did you get on that song with Carter?
1: Really, it was just a phone call. They're like, hey, would you hop on this song? And I was like, yeah, absolutely. Carter used to open up for us on our first tour. And, oh, man, she's just incredible. If you haven't listened to Carter, you need to now. Because she seriously is going to be the next big thing if it's not happening right before our eyes. I mean, it's insane. But that song, it's incredible. I mean, the first time I listened to it, I was like, yep, I'll be there. Tell me when and where.

0: 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It's called Nothing Better to Do on Taste of Country Nights.
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1: Can I just get it over with, man? I'm not very excited about this. I'm kind of shy. This is why it was really bad to lose this bet.
0: Yeah, go ahead, man. I got nothing going on. I'm so glad that you made that bet and you lost it with your wife. Thanks for calling the radio station and barking into the phone. Coming up next, we're going to kick things off with Luke Bryan. Hang on. It's Taste of Country Nights.
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It's called What Took You So Long. 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

Have you heard Kenny Chesney's new album yet, Silver Sands Marina? It came out on Friday. I heard the bootleg of it on Thursday. Anyway, I'm going to play Carry On off that new album from Kenny. Coming up next, after Dustin Lynch on Taste of Country Nights. It ain't an

0: Catcher there from Kenny Chesney. That one's called Carry On Taste of Country Nights. I just want to say, of course, on Friday was 925 National Dolly Day. I just want to say it went awesome in my family. Our 7-year-old daughter had a softball doubleheader on Dolly Day, and they wore pink socks, they wore pink bows, they had all kinds of tributes to Dolly. We played 9 to 5 when everybody walked up to at bat, and it was just so cool to see also across America how a lot of states, cities, different organizations like American Eagle, there were some national chains, food chains, that donated their proceeds to Dolly Parton's Imagination Library. So hopefully this becomes a national holiday. I mean, seriously, Dolly Parton did so much for America. It's the least we could do. 925. I hope everybody had a great Dolly Day. Let's do it again next 925 to remember our queen. Hey, coming up next, I got Jelly Roll. Going to kick things off. Also in there, I'm going to play Stella Lefty and Boston. Hang on for me. It's Taste of Country Nights.
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All right, if I was going to introduce Jason Aldean for like a wrestling match, I would do it. Jason Aldean, 6'1", 183 pounds from Macon, Georgia. It's Jason Aldean Williams, a.k.a. Jason Aldean, with his latest, anytime soon, A Taste of Country Nights.

Miranda Lambert was part of writing the biggest song in history, Choosin' Texas. Miranda Lambert was also a part of writing this one with Morgan Wallen. It's Thought You Should Know, A Taste of Country Nights.

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us right there on Taste of Country Nights, playing that one for Jessica and Coley, who texted in on the Taste of Country app. That's where you can drop your request, by the way. 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Here's Blake Shelton on Taste of Country Nights. Hey.

0: New Country has Blake Shelton and Let Him In Anyway on Taste of Country Nights. It's Evan Paul. Let's get a look under the hood here and see what people are talking about in country music news at tasteofcountry.com. Could Florida Georgia Line be putting out new music? Now, we know that they've reunited and they're going to be playing some festivals in 2027. But I sat down with John Morgan, who has a couple of songs out, also has written 6 number one songs for Jason Aldean and has written songs with Tyler Hubbard. And I asked John Morgan, I tried to get to the bottom of it for you. I asked him if he's writing songs currently for a new Florida Georgia Line project. Here's what John Morgan had to say.
1: Yeah, I haven't sent any over yet, but I've got a few. I've got a running list of songs I'm gonna, or ideas that I'm gonna sling to Tyler whenever the right time is. But that's the funny part about, you know, our game is timing is everything, bro. You know, I could send him 100 songs, and he probably, if he's driving or doing something, he's not going to listen to it. And then he's going to have 800 texts after that where I'm going to get buried. So, you know, it's a funny, finicky game to, you know, honestly be your own publisher sometimes and, you know, figure out when the best time is to send songs when you know they're going to have time to listen, you know.
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0: 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Number 3.

0: In at number three, that's Ella Langley, Love and Life Again, on your Taste of Country Nights top three most requested. I was just telling my wife the other day, I was asking her, what is it about Ella Langley songs? They all sound so familiar, comforting, like we've heard them before. She is on another level, man. In at number two on your top three most requested.
1: Howdy, friends and neighbors. It's Zach Topp, and it looks like we're both here working the second shift together. Good to see you, coworker. 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
1: Playing.

No surprise there. Another number one on your Taste of Country Nights top three most requested from Morgan Wallen. That was Been By Now. It's Evan Paul. Let's keep this party going on a Monday night. Whether you're working or hardly working, Eli Young Band is on Taste of Country Nights.

0: That is brand new country from Ian Munsick. It's called Love is Blind on Taste of Country Nights. Coming up, I got a throwback from Tim McGraw. We're hanging out here with Tim McGraw. What was it like back in the early days, like before you got a record deal?
1: Remember when I first signed, I got some gigs right away, and I had no furniture in my house. In fact, I remember Dino, who plays fiddle for me, before I had a record deal, would come to my apartment, and 9 times out of 10, my electricity would be turned off.
2: What?
1: And he would call me up and say, hey, you want to come over and play some music? And I'd say, you have to bring a fire log and some wood because I don't have any heat, and you have to bring a bag of Doritos. We would sit there and play George Strait songs.
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Timmy, Tim McGraw, something like that. Of course, nice throwback, Taste of Country Nights with Evan Paul. Here's some medicine you don't mind taking. It's Megan Maroney's new one, Taste of Country Nights. I ain't heard

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Friday Night Football is officially back in the Texas Panhandle. We want to give a massive shout out to your favorite football player, cheerleader, band member, dance team, whoever's holding it down on the field. 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

Haley Zimmerman, Chevy Silverado on Taste of Country Nights with Evan Paul. I don't know why, but every time I hear this song, I think of like an old Cadillac driving down the street in the 70s with a guy with a shirt unbuttoned and chest hair hanging out. Luke Combs, Loving on You on Taste of Country Nights.

Billboard Hot 100 for 23 weeks straight. That's Ella Langley choosing Texas. It's Evan Paul, Taste of Country Nights. Check this one out. It's brand new country coming at you. You decide whether you want to turn it up or turn it down. It's Kevin Powers featuring Shaboozy. It's called Move On. Check it out. New country on Taste of Country Nights.

0: New country there. That's Kevin Powers featuring Shaboozy. It's called Move On. This is Taste of Country Nights, and look, it's time to move on from the second shift. It's almost midnight, and if you clock out at midnight, go on ahead and clock out a little bit early. Get on out of here. I'll message your boss and let him know that you left right at midnight, and you should get paid right to that point. Don't you worry. Hang on now. I'm coming back. I've got a brand new song that I want you to check out from Mac Geiger. It's called String By. I really think you're going to enjoy it. I'll play it next for you as we move into the third shift on Taste of Country Nights. Thank you so much for listening. You can follow me on social media at Evan Paul on Air.
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You've always dreamed of taking your wife to Europe because she wants to go to Paris, and you've been dragging your feet because you couldn't afford it. It's the station that wants to send you there. Good morning. I'm Brett Allen on the third shift. Our $25,000 cash grab is back today at 8:20. Oh, that wasn't you? That's my wife that wants to go to Paris. Well, I can't win, but you can today.

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It's Brett Allen on 101.9 The Bull. Why pay full price for dinner when you can get a bomb city deal? 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

the Green turning a lot of heads. People that didn't know who he was because they didn't listen to country music are suddenly listening once they saw him on The Voice. It's Riley Green. A little nod to Toby Keith at the end of this one. Here's Think As You Drunk. So we stay up all night on the third show.

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0: Kelsey Hart would love to be that guy. On the third shift, a brand new song. He is killing it online, especially 310 million global career streams. People all over the world are itching to get to his music. And he's going all over the country. Coming up, he actually just started the tour last Friday. It's called the Red All Over Tour. He was in Central City, Kentucky last weekend. He'll be in Plain City, Ohio, coming up on the 15th. And if you want to see all the dates for Kelsey Hart's upcoming Red All Over Tour, we've got it for you at tasteofcountry.com.
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It is still strange to me to think about the fact that Luke Combs once auditioned for The Voice. He auditioned with 10 people. They called him back. He got one more song to audition, but then he got a letter that said essentially that he was too boring to be on TV. Man, were they wrong about him.

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0: Wetzel and Ella Langley. There's Jaded on the third shift. The latest rumor, and this has been confirmed by People Magazine, is that Ella Langley is now dating Tucker Wetmore. And I love they did this. Taste of Country put up a thing on Facebook asking if they were a couple, because it's not been confirmed by either of them, but if they were a couple, what would their couple be? You know, like Bennifer. My favorite is Elmore. I think that would make it, it's, I mean, I get it. It's her first name and his last name, Elmore. You wouldn't call her, you wouldn't call it Elmore, because that doesn't make sense. You wouldn't use her whole first name. Eller doesn't really make sense. What's your favorite version of Ella and Tucker together? And what would their name be? Let us know through our app or through our Taste of Country post on Facebook.
1: 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The grand prize winner also gets a $250 ANB Visa gift card. 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

time you need some news on country music, things happening, Garth Brooks, where's his next city going to be? Why did everybody hate on Luke Bryan's album so much? 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It's Lauren Elena, Chase Matthew. Here's All My Exes.

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Now he's a buckskin, 15 hands, five-time team road champion.

It's one of my favorite parts of the night. Good morning, guys. I'm Brett Allen on the third shift. This is called New After Two. It's six brand new songs in a row. We just got it started with the new one from Hudson Westbrook. That's Painted You Pretty. I got more coming up from Blake Shelton and Ashley Cook. Here's Caroline Jones, and You're It For Me, Honey, on the third shift. Yeah.

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Hey, it's Brett Allen on 101.9 The Bull. I know you're probably out there dodging red light runners and people who forgot what a blinker is. We actually asked what Amarillo drivers are known for, and the answers were brutal. Vent your road rage and see the full list in our Bull app.

0: Cole Goodwin and Howdy on the third shift. That guy raised on 90s country. You can tell in the way that he sings. But music has always been a family thing with him. He grew up in Pooler, Georgia, and his mom was actually, she used to sing in a band back in the day. She actually still does some gigs around town. And what's even cooler is that she is his background singer on a lot of his songs. He says that most of the songs that he's released, she is the background singer for the songs. Cole Goodwin, that's Howdy.
1: Amarillo's number one for new country, 101.9. 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The grand prize winner also gets a $250 ANB Visa gift card. 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

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I don't know if you've heard about this, but over the summer, Brett Eldridge agreed that, yeah, he got married. The ceremony was quiet. He wants to keep her out of the limelight because that's what she wants.

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1: You've been dreaming of remodeling your kitchen or finishing your basement, and just think, doing either of those things could be just one code away. It's George Burge with Cowboy Songs on the Third Shift. I'm Brett Allen. We're going to give you a bunch of codes throughout the day today, starting at 8:20 with the morning show. And then every hour after that, 20 minutes after the hour, we're going to give you another code. 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

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What is it? 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Nobody wants that.

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They're saying stuff, you're like, where did you learn that from? I got your Gen Z translation coming up after Zach John King. Here's Get to Drink It.

0: Randy Houser. There's Back in the Bottle on the Third Shift. I'm Brett Allen. I mentioned my kids are grown. They are out of school. I've got a daughter who's 22 and a son who's going to be 21 in June. And they're out of school. However, my niece just moved in with me in July. My niece and my sister-in-law live in my house, and she is 16. So I'm getting all the slang these days. And I'm like, what are you saying? Quiet on the Creek is one of the latest. I was like, what does that even mean? If you hear your kid come home and say, hey, you need to keep this quiet on the creek, what does it mean? It means you need to keep it secret. Kind of like you're tiptoeing along a creek so as not to disturb the wildlife. So it's after a song, Saucy Santana's song, Quiet on the Creek. There's a ton of people using it on TikTok. So if your kids use it, or if they say, you know, I told them that I would keep that quiet on the creek, they're trying to keep a secret from you.
1: 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The grand prize winner also gets a $250 ANB Visa gift card. 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

But tonight we talked about Ella Langley and how she's dating Tucker Wetmore. 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

Thanks for hanging out this morning on the Third Shift. I'm Brett Allen. We're going to do it all again tonight at midnight. 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
3: Hello, everybody. Welcome to Tuesday's show. Morning, studio.
11: Morning.
3: Coming up, drama regarding the work Christmas party. We're not even in October yet. So we'll get into that. Also, I think Lunchbox is going to be upset regarding something that has to do with his high school. So that's coming up. We're also going to do a little game, actors who have changed their names. I'll give you the real name of the very famous actor. Tell me if you can name the actor.
4: Okay.
3: Sound fun or no?
11: Yeah, sounds great.
3: Okay. We got all that coming up. We got a good show. Let's get started now.
12: Bobby.

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1: I'll give you the actor's real name. Tell me their name that we know them for. Number one, Cornelius Crane Chase. Very famous actor. Cornelius Crane Chase.
2: I'm in.
1: You have 5 seconds. All right, time. Amy?
3: Matthew Perry.
1: Lunchbox?
4: Chase Swofford.
1: Eddie?
2: Chevy Chase.
1: Correct.
3: Oh, okay.
1: Cornelius Crane Chase is Chevy Chase.
3: That makes sense.
1: Next up, Marion Robert Morrison.
4: Wow. Marion Rob. Say it again.
1: Marion Robert Morrison.
2: I'm in.
1: 5 seconds.
3: I'm in.
5: I'm in for the win.
1: Amy?
3: Van Morrison.
1: Lunchbox?
5: Robert De Niro.
1: Eddie?
2: I don't know how I know this, but it's John Wayne.
1: It's John Wayne. John Wayne's real name is Marion Robert Morrison.
2: Yeah, crazy.
1: How did you know that?
2: I have no idea. Like somewhere along the way in my life, somebody told me that.
1: Next up, Melina Markovna Kunis. Melina Markovna Kunis.
2: I'm in.
5: I'm in. I'm in for the win.
1: Amy?
3: Mila Kunis.
1: Lunchbox?
5: Mila Kunis.
1: Eddie?
2: I have Mila Kunis.
1: Correct.
3: Finally, a softball.
5: Finally, one with actual.
1: Well, Cornelius Chase.
3: No, that one, yeah, I know.
1: That's not a softball, but that's a slow fastball.
3: Right, the Chase, we should have known.
1: Brittany Ann Bertolotti. What celebrity is that? Brittany Ann Bertolotti.
3: I'm in.
5: I'm in for the win.
1: Lunchbox?
5: Brittany Murphy.
1: Eddie?
2: Brittany Spears?
1: Amy?
3: Lady Gaga?
1: Brittany Murphy.
5: Oh! Wow. Oh my goodness.
2: Good job, dude.
5: Rest in peace.
1: Brittany Murphy is Brittany Ann Bertolotti. Next up, Alicia Christian. What celebrity's real name is Alicia Christian?
2: I'm in.
5: I'm in for the win.
1: Lunchbox?
5: Alicia Silverstone.
1: Eddie?
2: Alicia Keys.
1: Amy?
3: Alicia Keys.
1: Jodie Foster.
2: Oh. So close.
1: Next. Kevin Fowler.
3: Huh?
2: I know Kevin Fowler.
3: Yeah, Kevin Fowler.
5: Yeah, man.
2: Kevin Fowler, country singer.
5: Yep.
1: Kevin Fowler.
5: I'm in for the win.
3: I'm in.
1: Right now, Eddie 3, Lunchbox 2, Amy 1.
2: Oof. I'm in.
1: Amy?
3: Kevin Hart.
1: Eddie?
2: Kevin Bacon.
1: Lunchbox?
5: That is Kevin Bacon.
1: Kevin Spacey.
2: Oh. This is so hard.
1: Carlos Norris.
4: No way.
2: I'm in.
5: I'm in for the win.
3: I'm in.
1: Amy?
3: Chuck Norris.
1: Eddie?
2: Chuck is Mexican?
1: Dude, I didn't know his name was Carlos.
2: Chuck Norris. Let's go, baby.
1: Lunchbox.
5: Rest in peace, Chuck Norris.
1: Chuck Norris is a Carlos.
2: Wow.
1: Is he Hispanic?
3: Or he's just from...
1: He's got red hair.
3: A Hispanic region?
2: Maybe he's Hispanic.
1: Possibly. Okay. Ileana Lydia Veselnieva Muranov.
2: What the?
3: Okay.
5: Say it again.
1: Ileana Lydia Veselnieva Muranov.
5: Ileana?
1: Chuck Norris is not Hispanic. His first name is Carlos. And he received the name Chuck from a Hispanic fellow while serving in the Air Force.
2: Huh.
1: He is named after Carlos Berry, a minister his father knew.
2: Wow. That's interesting. Okay, can you repeat the last name?
1: I tried twice. Okay. Muranov. Muranov.
5: Right. I'm in for the win.
2: I'm in.
1: Amy?
3: Juliana Rancic.
1: Lunchbox.
5: Catherine Zeta-Jones.
2: That's good.
1: Eddie?
2: I have Scarlett Johansson.
1: The celebrity with the real name Ileana Lydia Veselnieva Muranov is Helen Mirren.
3: Okay.
2: Oh, I've never gotten that.
1: Two left. Timothy Dick. Eddie is up 1, 2 to go.
5: I'm in for the win.
2: I'm in.
3: I'm in.
1: Amy?
3: Andy Dick.
1: Lunchbox?
5: Tim Allen.
1: Eddie?
2: I have Andy Dick.
1: Tim Allen.
3: How'd you know that?
5: I did not. When you said Andy Dick, I was like, oh, that's obviously it.
1: There's a tie between Eddie and Lunchbox right now, going into the last one. Nicholas Coppola.
3: I'm in.
1: Nicholas Coppola.
2: I'm in.
5: I'm in for the win.
1: Amy?
3: Nick Cage.
1: Lunchbox?
5: Nick Cage.
1: Eddie?
2: Nicholas Cage.
1: Correct. So Eddie and Lunchbox go to tiebreaker.
2: Yeah.
1: I have two, so we'll do one. You write it down, then one sudden death.
5: Okay.
1: Iser Dimsky. First name, I-S-S-U-R. Maybe it's Iser. Iser Dimsky.
2: I'm in.
5: I'm in for the win.
1: Lunchbox?
5: Patrick Dempsey.
1: Eddie?
2: Robert De Niro.
1: Kirk Douglas. Hard one.
5: Wow.
1: Okay, speed around here. Here we go. Say your name. Listen closely. Winona.
5: Lunchbox.
1: Lunchbox.
5: Winona Ryder.
1: Correct.
2: Gosh.
1: He came back from behind.
2: How did he do that?
1: You're sleeping. You're still asleep this morning. All right, hit it.

0: 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Some of those I would have never gotten in a million years. Yeah.
1: Coming up on the Bobby Bones Show.
0: The dumb debate of the day, catch up on a steak. 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We'll talk about why coming up. 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

0: All right, dumb debate of the day. Can you, should you put ketchup on a steak?
1: Yes.
0: Eddie.
2: That's quick. No.
0: You're Mr. Grill It.
2: No, that is offensive.
1: Okay.
0: If you cook the steak and I put ketchup on it,
2: I'd be like, what are you doing, dude?
0: You sound like an A1 snob, too, because I put A1 on every steak.
2: What's A1 called? Let me ask you that.
0: Well, it's steak sauce.
2: Yeah, there you go.
0: Okay, how about tomato steak sauce?
2: No, but it's not called that. It's ketchup.
0: Okay, so you say no.
2: No, get that out of here.
0: I say yes.
1: Mm-hmm. Have you ever tried it? It's delicious.
0: I don't know that I have,
1: okay,
0: because mostly I won't eat a steak without A1.
1: So I won't eat a steak without ketchup.
0: Oh, so you're definitely a ketchup.
1: Oh, yeah, since I was a kid. And my dad hated every second of it, but he realized that food was just a carrier to get ketchup into my mouth because I put ketchup on a lot of things. But yeah, for sure. Any kind of meat.
0: My wife really doesn't want to give Billy condiments.
2: Because she doesn't eat condiments.
0: No, she's never tasted ketchup. She's never tasted mustard. She hates mayonnaise. The only thing that she's ever had, I think, is barbecue sauce. And that's a little bit.
2: Ooh, that's good stuff.
0: But I love mustard. And my wife won't even touch the bottles. If she's cleaning up the kitchen, she'll clean up everything and leave the ketchup and the mustard that I have used out because she doesn't even want to touch them. It makes her feel so gross. Huh. But her parents don't eat condiments at all.
2: Weird.
0: So it was passed down. I'm a massive mustard guy. I couldn't be more mustard. But I don't mind putting ketchup on a steak.
2: I've marinated steaks with mustard, and they've come out pretty good.
0: Okay, then what's the difference if I want to take my steak that you cooked and put a fork in it and dip it in mustard?
2: I think the difference is once the product is finished, it should be consumed the way it is. Don't add anything to it.
1: Yeah, they take pride in the way they marinated and grilled it.
3: The flavor's in it.
2: When she says they, she's talking about me and her dad because we're, grill masters.
0: If I ever post that A1 makes every steak better, man, that's really one of the worst things I can write because I get hammered for that. I think if you gave me the greatest expensive Wagyu that was so flavorful, I would still want to put A1 on it. It would just taste that much better. Let's go around the room. Mike, ketchup on a steak, yes or no?
4: Yes.
0: Oh, yeah, me too. That's two.
1: Three.
0: Yeah, you.
2: No.
0: You?
3: Absolutely not.
0: Two.
2: Thank you.
0: Ray?
4: No.
0: Oh,
4: stop.
0: We're 3-3.
2: There we go. I like it.
0: Abby, break the tie. Ketchup on a steak.
1: No ketchup.
2: Yeah, Abby.
0: Dang, we lost that one. We had a big lead.
2: Yeah.
0: Dang.
2: And we came up from behind.
0: We went Falcons Patriots on that thing. And just we were the Falcons. We blew that. Okay, so our official vote is you cannot put ketchup on a steak. Ah, son of a gun. We lost that one. Bones. And now let's play Blake Shelton. Here is Honeybee.

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1: Someone here wants to spill the tea on someone else on the show. 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
7: And now, someone on the show wants to anonymously spill the tea.
10: Let's spill the tea.
7: So it's just someone. Tell, what?
11: Someone, I mean, right?
8: It's probably someone. Lunchbox. Is it like?
7: Well, I have a clip. I have an anonymous voiceover. Okay. Clip.
8: Our favorite?
7: That's put through the machine so you can't identify the person. Go ahead.
12: Bobby, there might be a secret relationship with Jeremy Piven. If you go to his Instagram, he posted September 1st, liked by at Radio Amy. September 8th, he posted and liked by Radio Amy. Then he posted yesterday, liked by Radio Amy. She is creeping on that Instagram, liking every post. Very interesting.
7: So Jeremy Piven was in Entourage back in the day. He played Ari the agent. And so I've also been noticing that you've been liking all his posts.
8: Well, this is a storyline we need to let go. I like everybody's posts.
7: No. They printed off a sheet of all the posts.
11: Oh, my
7: liked.
11: God.
13: Wow.
11: There's evidence?
7: Yeah.
8: Okay.
7: What is there to say?
8: There's nothing to say. There's nothing. I mean, he's on my feed. I mean, most anything, if stuff pops up on my feed, I click like.
7: What happened?
8: I'm not commenting.
13: I mean, just when I was watching that clip, I was listening to it play, and as Amy heard it, she was like, and she got kind of shy and kind of blushed a little bit.
8: I'm like, this story, because this is ridiculous. It's a storyline that needs to go.
11: Amy, is there
8: we can't like.
13: Hammering.
11: Is there anything there, Amy?
8: No.
7: I have the page of all the posts she's liked, though.
11: Wow. How many posts?
7: It's a lot.
8: How many? Say a lot. What is it?
11: No, he said a lot.
7: This is just in September. There's four.
8: No, okay.
7: That you've liked.
8: Wow.
7: Yeah.
13: Oh my gosh. I mean, Eddie, do you go and like that many?
8: I don't go.
11: No, I don't
8: go to his page and like them. It pops up in my feed, and I click like. I do that for y'all, too.
11: Yeah. So you follow him on Instagram?
8: Yes.
7: Huh. Why'd you look at your phone to see? That was the kind of...
11: And there was a little delay in the answer.
7: Yeah.
8: Well, yes, I follow him. Like, you think I'm just going to his page and liking it?
7: Well, if you like one, the algorithm may feed you another.
8: True.
7: Yeah.
8: But no.
7: So you're telling us this guy who asked you out...
8: He didn't really... He said, coffee?
7: No, he said, you want to go on a road trip?
11: Yeah, that's asking out.
8: Oh, he said road trip. Yeah.
7: Yeah.
8: Well, no, he wanted me to take a road trip. I don't think, like, go with him.
11: What?
7: That's still...
13: I mean, that's still... That's flirting back and forth.
7: Yeah. So there's nothing there.
8: Oh. I'm trying to find ones that I didn't like. There was one 4 days ago. It's on his page. I didn't
7: Which
8: like.
7: Which one?
13: Well, you better hurry and like
11: it. Hey, and what was it about it that you didn't
7: Which
11: like?
7: Which one did
8: it's,
7: he not like?
8: It's, I guess it didn't pop up in my feed, guys.
7: Oh, okay.
8: It's don't
7: so you're just
8: mess
7: saying
8: with
7: there's nothing there.
8: Tio Fim Lopez?
7: I don't know, but you're saying there's nothing there. That's all we want to hear.
8: No.
7: I don't even care. You don't have to say anything, but somebody anonymously left that.
8: Mm-hmm. If there was, you would know about it.
7: I don't know anything about anything.
11: But Bobby would know about it?
7: I keep my mouth shut.
8: Why wouldn't Bobby know?
13: Is there any regret about maybe not? Like, any thought about maybe reaching back out?
8: No.
7: Do you feel like you're sending mixed signals, though, liking all of his posts whenever you ignored his message?
8: Guys.
7: That's a real question.
8: I had not thought about that.
7: You ignored his message, but you like all his posts.
8: It's not all of them. If it pops

0: up in my feed, I'm clicking like.
1: You like everything
0: and
1: that
0: not...
1: pops up in your feed? Everything.
0: Most everything. Why wouldn't I? Okay. You think?
1: I don't care either way. I think if you want to go for it, go for it.
2: And we don't care.
1: Whomever that was that left that voice.
0: It was Lunchbox.
1: I don't know if it was or not.
3: Yeah, I can't tell.
4: I don't know who actually. It was.
0: I mean, y'all are going to make me not want to like things.
1: Do you not think that's a bit of a mixed signal if you ignore his DMs but you like all his posts?
0: I had not thought about
1: it. But now that I bring that to your attention.
0: I guess, but I don't.
3: So poor guy's probably confused over there.
0: No, I don't think he's thought about it once, guys. He's probably not even noticing.
1: I wonder if he liked your likes. Is that a thing?
0: Well, tell me, is it on your printout?
1: No.
3: Now, you think he saw the likes and just spent all day being like, well, what does this mean?
1: Yeah, probably.
0: No.
4: Am I supposed to DM?
0: I don't think he's thought about it once. But now that y'all brought it to my attention, I will make sure to not
1: like. I would go through and unlike everything. Just go through and unlike it all. Just
0: well,
1: so
0: that's smart.
1: Yeah, yeah. Okay. Well, let us know if anything develops, okay?
0: Well, hold on. Now I want to go see if he likes a like.
1: No, you can't like a like. I'm kidding.
0: Yeah, you can. You're right.
1: Like a like.
4: She was so interested in
1: oh
4: like,
1: my
4: oh, maybe he did.
1: Okay.
0: It would have to be a comment. All right. Okay.
5: Bobby Bones.

0: me something good.
1: A group of volunteers rolling up their sleeves to help neighbors in need. You're going to love this story. Lunchbox has it next in our segment called Tell Me Something Good.
2: Bobby Bones.
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3: From CAM, our local 4 News, I'm Chief Meteorologist John Harris. For the early morning hours, cloudy and damp with scattered showers. Lows around 64, and for this afternoon, additional chances for rain. Highs around 74.
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3: NeighborWorks Green Bay is an organization that holds this Neighbor Week, where 1 week a year they go out and they do things in the community, help with repairs of the houses, the yards, and they did 23 different home improvement projects this past week.
4: So do people just submit?
3: Yeah, they submit maybe I'm down on money or I'm disabled, or if a neighbor sees a house in disrepair, they go and nominate them and say, hey.
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5: I knew what he meant, but I don't know if that's a word.
3: It's disrepair.
6: Close. No, it's similar. Is it that word or is it similar?
4: No, I don't know. I just think it's an interesting word to use if it's a real word. Disrepair?
3: Yeah.
6: I think it sounds right.
4: I never heard it before. Is that disrepair on your sheet of paper? Is that why you use it?
3: No. That's just my vocab.
4: Eddie, can you look at his paper and see if it says disrepair?
5: Of course.
4: If so, he nailed that.
3: You're having Eddie who can't read.
5: I know what words look like, Lunchbox.
3: But I'm just telling you. And it's no cost to the homeowners. It's absolutely free. They do it.
4: No, the story's great. And I like disrepair. I'm going to use that. That's a real word.
5: It doesn't look like it's in the story.
4: It's a real word, though.
3: Yeah, that's just from dome.
4: Give the guy credit.
6: He just pulled that from the dome?
5: Good job, dude.
3: That's my English class is paying off.
4: There's another, tell me something good. Lunchbox, use disrepair. Now we can all use that. Disrepair, the state of being damaged, broken, or in poor working order.
5: Wow.
6: Lunchbox is in disrepair.
4: There we go.
3: No, I am not in disrepair.
4: All right, there you go. That's what it's all about.
0: That was Tell Me Something Good.

0: story comes to us from Arizona. A 23-year-old man got fired from a feed store for not doing his job. So a month later, he showed up and lit the place on fire. And they tracked him down because of his license plate.
1: What do you mean?
0: They got it right on camera.
2: Yeah, you
0: got
2: to cover that up.
1: Or don't burn the store down.
3: But if you cover it up, like, aren't you just telling everyone I'm up to no good?
1: Yeah, watch me. Something's about to happen. Right. Watch me. Okay.
0: I'm Lunchbox. That's your Bonehead Story of the Day.
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6: Number one for new country.
3: Bobby Bones.
5: Yeah.
0: There was a whole story about spanking your kids. And it starts with, if you spank your kids, this research may make you stop spanking your kids. A new study finds that spanking may actually be harmful to a child's brain development. Researchers from Harvard contend spanking a kid causes developmental damage similar to if the youngster had been physically abused. Dang, that's crazy. I never heard actually that with it. It makes sense.
6: So we're all damaged.
7: Oh, yeah.
8: Dang. I mean, I got whooped.
7: I got spanked a lot.
6: How?
0: They suggest timeout or other creative methods to have them think about what they've done or taking away privileges. That's from a scientific journal called Child Development. The problem with, I guess, me as a kid when I got spanked, I didn't have any privileges, so you couldn't take any away. I think that was the last thing you could do.
8: Spank.
0: Yeah, now there's screens, there's apps and phones, and you just take all the stuff away.
8: But they even say now that timeout's bad, right?
6: You got to do time in.
8: There we go.
0: You let them have more fun?
6: No sense.
0: You let the kid have even more fun than you take that away?
6: No, we had to do this with our kids, especially being adopted and there's abandonment there. Time out or time in a room alone or in a corner alone did more harm than good. So it was more they got to be near you and they were in whatever you were doing, but they just had to sit in a chair and couldn't move or participate. But they're still in. They're not being abandoned. So it's okay, time for time in. And we also opted not to spank our kids, even though in the beginning we thought we would. But then as we learned more about how it may impact them, and they were spanked at the orphanage. So we were, you know, receiving them in our home thinking we may continue that. And then through therapy and different things, we realized that's not going to be the best method for them mentally.
0: I think your situation, definitely there's some nuance there.
6: Yeah, I think there.
0: And I think most people, they just got spanked, so they spank without thinking much about it. And they
8: go,
0: well, I got it, so I'm just going to keep doing it.
6: Yeah, which, yeah, that's just not, we can't parent that way.
0: Yeah, it happened to me and now I turned out all right, so I'm going to keep doing it that way. I think that's how most folks think, just generally, not even about spanking.
6: Mm-hmm.
0: I think just
6: how they live life.
0: Being a parent, yeah.
8: I wonder what science says about the wife spanking versus the husband, because my kids choose my wife over me.
7: 100%.
8: Because it doesn't hurt. Sometimes I'll be like, hey, we'll take your screen time away or get a popping from mom. They'll be like, mom, popping.
0: Of course. can I get extra save up for next time?
8: Exactly.
0: Does it work if you take away screens?
8: Nah.
6: Just depends.
8: Honestly.
0: Would anything work, though, is my question.
8: I don't think so.
0: Because there's probably an age where really nothing is going to work to fully curtail it, right?
8: I think with parenting, like what I've seen with our kids is that we're just going through the motion. I don't see a difference in timeouts, in taking screens away, giving more screen time. I don't see any difference in any of it. It's just going to, they're just going to be how they are. But we need to keep doing it.
0: Possibly, though, you're not seeing a difference, but maybe they're making decisions even subconsciously to not do certain little things because they don't want to have their tablet removed. But some they're still doing, but you could be and just not know it.
8: True, and we'll never know because they didn't do that.
0: Right.
8: Mm-hmm. Yeah.
6: Every kid is so different.
0: I think that's it, too.
6: Even if they're biological or the firstborn may be wildly different than the third, and you have to parent them so differently. I mean, we had to do some different things with my son that even I was like, oh, this is so weird, but it's working. And I know if other people were in our home witnessing us, like letting him do certain things that we let him do, like they would be like, why are you letting him do that? This is horrible parenting. But we just had to let it run its course and let it play out. And it was advice we got from experts, and it seemed counterintuitive to everything we thought we would do as parents. And I'm sure people would judge us, but it worked. I mean, it took a couple years, but it worked.
0: I find the biggest advocates to spanking were the people that got spanked.
6: Mm-hmm. Mm-hmm.
0: Because they're like, well, I'm not messed up, so I'm going to keep doing it. So Caitlin spanks me about twice a day.
8: Oh, yeah. No.
0: For me, yeah.
8: Does it help? Does it, are you
0: sometimes
8: changing?
0: I go, maybe I don't make that decision because I know what's going to happen.
1: Let's go. The Bobby Bones Show.
9: Bobby Bones.
0: Let's play Jason Aldean and Kelly Clarkson. This is possibly my favorite Aldean song ever. Here is Don't You Want to Stay on the Bobby Bones Show.

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0: In Amarillo ISD, we are 4 for 4. And we're not just talking about our outstanding sports record. We're talking high school academics. The state just handed out report cards, and all 4 traditional AISD high schools earned A's. That's a big win and a first in our district's history. Amarillo ISD is winning on the academic scoreboard, and we're just getting started. There's always more happening in AISD.
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0: Instagram is going to let users blur their partners.
1: Oh, you don't have to put a little emoji over their face. You just blur it.
2: I like it.
1: So can you do that with kids too?
0: Sure.
2: I mean, I don't think it's going to just partners only, right?
3: I think it's only any picture, Amy.
0: Yeah.
1: Okay. Well, I didn't know.
2: Not kids, guys.
1: Do you have to paper blur?
0: There's a new AI feature that lets users blur or pixelate their partner's faces in photos. So it could be a kid. It could be if you don't want to launch a relationship, but you got a really good picture,
2: mm-hmm.
0: and you're dating somebody, you can blur them out a little bit.
1: Okay.
2: This is a good change.
0: Users can adjust how much of the person is hidden. You could even slowly roll it out.
2: Yeah.
0: Unhide, just show a little bit, reveal a little bit more each day, build up.
2: I can see a nose.
0: So, I don't know. People are upset about it, but I don't understand why.
1: Yeah, why? People get upset about weird things.
0: Yeah, that's it. People get upset about everything. I think it's kind of funny. I post a group photo of all of us. I'm the only face that's not pixelated out.
4: Bones.
0: And now let's play Morgan Wallen. Here is Love Somebody.
5: Rumors going all over town. Can't keep my name out the mouth these days. Yeah, they say.

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2: We are not even October yet, and there's already drama with the work Christmas party. Luckily, Lunchbox has the drama for us. We're all going to hear about it coming up next.
0: Cody Johnson told Bobby the story about his former merch guy joining the band.
3: Seth was actually selling merch for us before we moved him to piano.
2: How did you find out he could play?
3: Well, we recorded The Painter, and we were overseas opening for Luke Combs on our Australia and New Zealand tour. And I was like, man, there's just so much piano in The Painter. Like, we've got to find a piano player. And he just nonchalantly says, I play piano. I'm like, what do you mean you play piano? He's like, well, I don't like play, but I can play it. And I'm like, show me. And so we go to Luke's keys player and get his keyboard, and he starts playing. And I'm like, when were you going to bring this up? He's like, I was just trying not to be too intrusive, you know, but I overheard you. And two nights later, he was on stage with us.
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2: 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Who says happy hour needs to start after work? It's Bobby Bones, and happy hour starts at 3. Lori's keeping the music going all afternoon for 60 minutes of nonstop new country. 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

0: Hey, it's Kramer here with my friends at Boyd's Equipment. And with football season officially here, that means we're going to be doing a lot of barbecuing, smoking up the meat, having the big watch parties, maybe doing some tailgating. Well, there's only one place to go for all your needs when it comes to that, and that is Boyd's Equipment. 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
12: Have you guys heard the company Christmas party story yet?
13: No.
14: Oh, yeah, man.
12: Lunchbox?
14: It strikes again. Congratulations, guys. We're going to Jenna's house.
12: Why do you say that?
14: It's already planned. It is on a Monday night from 5 to 8 p.m. in her living room.
12: How do you feel about that?
14: It's absolutely insane. I mean, there is no way. Like, the shows that make the company money, The Breakfast Club, Ryan Seacrest, The Bobby Bones Show. There is no way Ryan Seacrest is having his Christmas party at a sales lady's living room.
12: Like, you don't have to go. It's not a party for Ryan Seacrest or for us. It's a party for the local cluster here. It's not a party for us.
14: Guys.
13: And you don't know. So, like, Scuba worked for Seacrest, right? Like, so were those Christmas parties ever?
15: They were awesome. They were downtown. Yeah, they're on rooftops. Okay. And Santa Claus was there.
12: Different time, though. Out. Scuba worked there when people did parties.
13: Okay.
12: We used to have big parties, too.
14: It was really weird, though. In the email, they said, but you can get a discount at the W if you type in our code. What? What? Why would we get a room at the W if we're going to someone's house?
13: That's interesting.
14: Like, why wouldn't we just have it at the W? If we got this connection at the W.
12: Why do you keep saying W?
14: That's what it is.
13: W.
12: W?
14: Yeah.
12: Okay.
13: Oh.
14: You know what I mean? Like, it just seems kind of crazy.
13: What, Amy?
12: So what are you mad about?
14: I just don't understand. Having it at someone's house seems very weird.
13: What's different than the other years, having it at Rick's house?
14: Yeah, but for a couple years, they at least moved it to the high rise here.
12: You're not owed a Christmas party.
14: I know.

0: not owed it, but
1: no, you're acting like you're owed it.
0: It just feels weird sitting on her couch where
1: you don't have to go.
2: Where what? Finish. This is where he says she sits in her underwear
0: and watches TV. I mean, that just seems weird.
1: Oh, have you heard this before?
2: Yes, he said it at Rick's house. I'm not going to go to Rick's living room where he sits in his underwear and watches TV.
0: Yeah, I mean, come on, dude. That's kind of a...
1: We're not owed a Christmas party? Yes. You don't have to go to the Christmas party?
2: He'll be there. Free food, free drinks. He'll be there.
0: Here's the problem with the food. It's always frozen chicken tenders.
1: Okay,
2: here's the deal. You eat them.
0: No, I don't.
2: Yes, you do.
0: No, I don't. Every year, I'm like, oh, it's going to be warm. I take one bite. I'm like, well, can't eat that. It's frozen.
1: It just feels weird to be upset about something that you're not owed. That's not yours. That they're doing probably out of the goodness of their heart.
0: Yeah. I just think they could do better.
1: Then why don't you tell them? Reply all.
2: The alcohol selection's great every year.
0: Yeah, Monday, 5 to 8 p.m., great. Get crazy.
2: No, I'm just saying that the options are all there. They have all kinds of liquor.
1: Yeah. Why don't you have a party?
0: Okay.
2: At his house?
1: Yes, at his house.
0: No, that's what I'm saying. It shouldn't be at our house.
3: And then invite us.
0: It shouldn't be at the house.
1: According to you.
0: We have
1: it shouldn't be anywhere.
0: We should have clients that say, hey, come to our
1: restaurant. Then reach out and do it and talk to the client. Get all the clients that you work with.
0: I mean, goodness.
1: Get one of the clients that you work with. Who are some of your bigger clients?
0: I don't have a restaurant.
2: You don't have one restaurant?
0: No.
1: Okay.

0: Bobby asked Bailey Zimmerman how he got Luke Combs to do the song Backup Plan with him.
1: The first time I heard it, I thought, man, Luke Combs would crush this. He invited me to play the concert for Carolina with him, and then I met him. So I sent him the text. I was like, hey, man, like, I've been nervous to send you this, but I really think you would crush it. And it's just one of my favorite songs that I've got right now. And I just think you would crush it. So, and then he didn't respond for, I think, a month.
2: Oh, wow.
3: No way.
2: A month.
1: Wow. A month.
2: That's a long time.
3: But okay.
1: He texted me back one day out of the blue and he just said, this song rips. I'm in. It was so like full circle moment.
4: Yeah. The Bobby Bones Show.

0: tell me something good.
1: Yeah. Two childhood best friends in their 70s set out on a really long journey with one simple mission. It's a really great story. Amy has it next in our segment called Tell Me Something Good.
2: Get your Bobby Bones on.
3: Bobby Bones.
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6: From KMR Local 4 News, I'm Chief Meteorologist John Harris. For the early morning hours, cloudy and damp with scattered showers. Lows around 64, and for this afternoon, additional chances for rain. Highs around 74.
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3: Someone wanted to spill the tea on another member of the show. 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
4: Let's go. 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
2: Tell me something good.
3: A pair of lifelong friends in their 70s recently spent 9 days walking about 90 miles across Western Washington with one simple mission: be kind, do good. Their names are Jim Hall and Bob Bruce, and they traveled from Shoreline to the state capitol in Olympia, handing out free t-shirts and homemade cookies to people they met along the way.
4: Who would eat a homemade cookie from somebody walking down the street?
5: No one. I'm having
4: trouble with that. I like the idea.
3: They gave away thousands of cookies, so thousands of people took these
5: things. Maybe they took them and didn't eat them.
4: I just think if someone's walking down the street, I'm not even taking the cookie, by the way, but I like what they're doing.
3: There is no fundraising, no sales pitch, no other agenda behind the trip besides spreading a little kindness.
4: I love it.
5: Did you say they walked?
3: Yeah.
5: Jeez, Louise, they're 90?
3: They walked, they're in their 70s and they walked 90 miles.
4: Oh, God. I know, still, the 70s is still 70, good,
5: that
4: though.
5: That is good.
4: The 70s is legit. I might take a cookie. The older you are, I'm more prone to eat a cookie. If you're 30, I ain't eating it.
3: Well,
4: if you're 60, I'm probably thinking about it. 70, okay, let me see what kind it is. 80, I'm for sure eating the cookie.
3: They stopped at churches, a synagogue, homeless encampments. So they probably were like, yeah, t-shirts. They were passing out t-shirts and cookies.
4: I like it. What's their name?
3: Construction workers. Jim and Bob.
4: Jim and Bob. Classic names for 70-year-olds. All right, that's what it's all about.
0: That was Tell Me Something Good.

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1: All right, voicemail.
2: I have a question, serious question. What age do you allow your kid to get a phone? What stipulations do you put on that? I have 2 7-year-olds. They're twins, by the way. They want a phone for their 8th birthday. I'm not really with it. Like, I got my first flip phone when I was 10. I don't know. I just think, like, with today's technology and stuff, it just freaks me out. What do you guys think? What would you do? Like, Eddie, you and your 11-year-olds, do they have phones? Let me know. Thanks.
1: Okay, she called you out. You go first.
3: Yeah, lucky for us, technology has allowed other things to act like a phone, like a watch. So, yes, we got my 13-year-old a watch when he was, 10? So that way he can call us when he goes to a friend's house, or if he's going to be late at practice and he needs to be picked up later, he can call us from his watch.
1: Could that watch call anybody?
4: No.
3: An Apple Watch?
4: Oh, you got your kid an Apple Watch? This is what you get your kid. It's called a Gizmo Watch.
1: Well, Eddie got his kid an Apple Watch.
3: We started with a Gizmo Watch when he was, 8 or whatever.
4: Well, that's how old her kids are.
3: Yeah. I'm just telling you now, a watch can be used as a phone, but it can't, go through Safari or go through the internet on the phone.
1: Are you sure you can't get on Safari and go through on an Apple Watch?
3: I think you kind of need to connect it to something.
1: Okay.
3: Like
1: internet, but you can get on someone's internet.
3: Correct. You can do that. There's definitely ways.
1: I just feel
3: ways.
1: Like your kids were scheming ways behind your back with the watch.
4: And Apple Watches are so pricey. I feel like for kids, in the Gizmo, you can program the numbers. Like, there's only set people that can call them or that they can call. So that way, it's restricted and it's not just a free-for-all.
1: So you gave him a Gizmo first?
3: Gizmo first, I think, when he was 8.
1: And who would he call?
3: Just me, his mom, my wife, and then the grandparents.
1: And you gave your kids a Gizmo?
4: Yep.
1: At what age?
4: We did Gizmo. I mean, well, they were probably around 8, 9. And then my daughter was 11 or 12. I mean, but they had just moved here. We adopted them later. So they arrived at 7 and 10 and a half. So we were a little bit behind where, this caller may be. But the Gizmo was perfect.
1: What age would you give your kid a phone?
4: 13.
1: You?
3: 15.
1: We gave Billy one yesterday. She's 6 months.
4: Wow.
1: Yeah, that's pretty great.
4: Yeah.
1: I imagine when you give your kid a Gizmo, they just want to call you all the time.
3: Yeah.
1: Since they have the ability to now call somebody, even for no reason. Was that happening a lot?
3: Yes. And then, so two of them are close in age, so they would call each other all the time. So that's kind of fun.
4: That's cute. Until other kids get involved and they start making fun of your kid for having a Gizmo and not having an iPhone because they have that at school. And it's like, could we universally just not
1: bully
4: or be like, why don't you have an iPhone? And then I told my kids, say back, well, why do you have one? Do your parents not love you?
3: Oh, that's good, Amy.
4: I'm just kidding.
3: Is the hardest part is them coming home and being like, everyone has a phone at school. I wish we could all have a meeting and just be like, hey guys, this is the age we all just give our kids.
4: Yeah.
1: Like, what if a kid's a little more developed and can have a phone and can be a couple years younger?
3: I know. There's definitely those things.
1: Like, I was working on the railroad at 12, guys.
4: So I needed a phone. Gizmo, no problem.
1: Yeah, Gizmo, give me a break. So you would say what age again, officially?
4: For a phone?
1: Yeah, 13, that's what you said?
4: 13. You need to be a teenager.
1: Eddie said 15.
3: 15.
1: I'll hold my judgment for now. So if we're averaging it out to our caller, 14 for a full-on phone.
4: Okay. And then restrictions on that, too.
3: Oh, for sure. Parental restrictions.
4: It's not a free-for-all. You may get the iPhone, but there are limitations.
3: Passwords on everything.
1: So not 8.
4: Not 8.
3: No.
1: Call us anytime. 877-77-BOBBY.
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16: Yes, Bobby Bones.
1: So I've injured my coccyx.
3: What?
17: Uh-oh.
3: What's a coccyx?
18: The area between where the tailbone is?
1: It's the tailbone, the bottom. Yeah,
18: I have that. Oh.
1: Yeah, the tip of it hurts so bad.
3: The tip of the tailbone?
1: Yes, and I thought it was my butt because I've had issues where I've like torn it. But I have a coccyx injury. And so what I have is a disease called coccydynia.
3: Oh, no.
1: Sharp pain at the tip. And when I sit and get up, it hurts, and it's uncomfortable walking sometimes. But yeah, so you guys, Pray for me.
3: Say a prayer.
1: Coccidentia.
3: Dude, that's terrible.
18: I feel for you. The tailbone area is sensitive.
3: You don't think about it, but you're using it all the time.
1: Well, I have to get a coccyx cushion.
3: Oh, a donut?
1: Yeah. No. With a cut out of the back. Because when I sit, it puts the pressure on that spot.
3: Mm-hmm.
1: And so they tell me to stand between segments, which I'm really not.
3: I haven't seen you do it yet.
1: Nah, mostly.
17: Ugh.
1: Avoid hard seats. I'm in the hardest seat. Keep my lower back supported. Nah. They want me to wrap my waist and like ice my coccyx bone, my butt bone. So that's what I've been dealing with. I just want you guys to know in case I've been a little irritable. It's my coccyx.
3: Oh, that's what it is?
1: Ugh.
3: Dang, man.
1: I have severe coccyx pain.
3: Sorry.
1: Would you have known what that bone is?
3: No. No, that sounds dirty to me.
17: Mm-hmm. I did. It sounded dirty. Very dirty. Nice.
1: What's ailing you right now?
18: I mean, I'm pretty good shape.
1: Wow. Physically,
18: right now.
3: Okay.
18: Right now. I mean, my tailbone always bothers me because it's long.
1: Yeah, yours protrudes.
18: Mine protrudes. So my coccyx area, like I feel for you. That sucks. But other than my knee every once in a while,
1: weather changing.
18: Yeah. I mean, it could be that. I almost, like I was taking a shower and I was washing my hair and did some weird maneuver and my knee buckled and I almost fell.
3: Oh, man.
18: I was like, well, this is going to be bad. Like, this is not how I want to die. Because if you fall in the shower wrong, hit your head,
3: it's over.
1: But you're washing your hair and your knee buckled?
18: Yeah, it's because I leaned back to get under the water a specific way and my right knee did not like that. And it was like, my whole body, I was like, whoa. And I flashed through all the whole scenario, how it played out. I hit my head. I die. They don't find me for a while.
3: Oh, man.
18: I'm in the shower. It's embarrassing.
1: Wow.
18: Other than that, I'm fine.
3: I worry about that too. Being found naked.
18: Yes.
3: Like if I die naked, like
17: that's tough. Man, that's tough.
1: But you're gonna be dead, so nobody cares.
3: I understand.
18: You just don't want to be found that way.
1: Right. You can't suck in dead. Is that what the problem is? what's ailing you, Eddie?
3: Where do I start? I might be dealing with some long COVID or something because my, ever since I got COVID, my chest still like has stuff in it. Every morning, I'm just like, trying to get stuff out. That's a thing. I hurt myself doing squats. I was trying to do squats for my testosterone and my ankle is kind of tweaked. I'm like Amy, I almost buckled going down the stairs.
1: When you walked after your squats?
3: No, this is like 4 days later. I was walking downstairs and my ankle's just kind of weak that it almost buckled. And again,
1: at least you weren't naked.
3: At least I was fully clothed.
1: Lunchbox, still the testicle?
17: Yeah, still the unit and the like side pain, still getting a little bit of aggravation. Vegas throat is gone, so that's good.
18: I'm sure I heard a little bit.
1: It still sounds like you have Vegas throat.
17: No. My Vegas throat is gone. It's just, and so that pain in the side and the groin area, still there.
1: What's the next step?
17: I got referred to another doctor.
3: Oh, thank goodness.
17: Yeah, so I'm going to go see that doctor, hopefully, in a few days.
3: So something new.
17: Yeah, I think it'll be my 12th doctor.
1: That's crazy.
17: Yeah. So hopefully this guy's going to know what is wrong with me.
1: What if you just stopped doing everything for a while? Because you haven't stopped.
17: No, I did for 2 months. I did it one time. And then the minute
1: you did nothing? No running?
17: Nothing.
1: No soccer?
17: Nothing.
1: Because I've completely given up my coccyx. Mm-hmm. I don't use it at all. Because I want it to heal.
17: Yeah.
1: You know where it hurts? When I sit on the toilet.
18: Wait, what?
3: Yeah, that's very hard.
1: Because the pressure.
18: Oh, against the skin?
1: No, mine's not like yours. My butt bones can pull out of my body.
3: Oh, boy. Yours, Amy, like you have a real tail.
1: Yours is like rips out of your skin. No.
18: Sorry. Well, I'm trying
1: yours
18: to relate.
1: Yours is like shallow how, man.
18: I'm trying to relate. And I feel like sometimes mine is going to rip through the skin.
1: Well, keep my coccyx in your prayers, guys.
18: Okay, we will. Bobby Bones.
1: And now let's play Dylan Marlowe and Dylan Scott. Here's Boys Back Home.

0: think Lunchbox is going to be upset, not at any of us, but his high school. We'll talk about that next.
1: Kenny Chesney revealed which hit song he almost retired from his live shows.
2: We do Tractor every now and then.
3: Just
2: you know,
3: so
2: there's
3: you
2: a
3: can...
2: moment that I got really sick of Tractor. Like, I just thought, well, if I don't have to sing Tractor anymore, it's not going to hurt my feelings. But then Megan Maroney comes out on the road with us. She's out there for a couple weekends, and she goes, why are you not doing Tractor? I want to hear Tractor. She goes, everybody out there wants to hear Tractor. I want to hear Tractor. I said, okay, well, you're going to come up and sing it with me. And she goes, deal. And then I did it, and she was right.
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3: In Amarillo ISD, we are 4 for 4. 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Amarillo ISD is winning on the academic scoreboard, and we're just getting started. 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
13: Anybody from you guys' hometown ever, like, do anything?
14: No.
13: Like, what do you, who from your, like, area of your hometown did something? Or your school?
15: Well, thing is, they already were from a famous family.
13: Oh, the Bushes?
15: Yeah.
14: I mean, that's
13: so, like, still something.
15: My classmates on the Today Show.
14: That's Jenna? Cool.
15: Jenna Bush, yeah. Oh, another guy at my school. He was in the OC.
16: Ben McKenzie,
15: yes. He went to my high school. You remember him?
13: Yeah.
15: He was like the main character.
13: Yeah, he's...
15: And then he was a cop in another show.
13: But he's way into crypto. He did that documentary on crypto recently.
15: Oh, really?
13: He's been doing
15: really?
13: A lot. Yeah.
15: Oh, cool. See, he continues to...
13: Yeah, maybe high school is it, not town. Anybody from your... Nobody from your high school, Eddie?
14: Nah.
13: Like, what comes to mind when you think of somebody doing something from your high school that wasn't... What does not you?
14: Nah, I mean, there's a couple of doctors that came out of the high school, you know? Like, my dad went to an optometrist. He's like, oh, guess what? My optometrist went to high school with you. That was kind of a big deal. In another city,
13: mm-hmm.
14: you know, in San Antonio. So that was cool. But I'll tell you what, my dad went to high school with Tito Santana.
13: The wrestler.
14: So I didn't, but my dad did. And trust me, when something like that happens, the whole town, like, makes a big deal out of it.
13: You?
16: Yeah, we had one guy, he was a year older than me. He played on the PGA Tour. And then I had McCad Brooks. He's an actor, been in...
13: He's still doing stuff?
16: Yeah, he was on Law & Order. He just was in the newest Mortal Kombat movie that came out. And then Joe Hersley, who was 2 years older than me, he was on Punk'd and been in a few movies, been in a lot of commercials.
13: Dang, so you're not even the guy at your school, huh?
15: What about that one guy you used to talk about him all the time?
16: McCad Brooks?

0: Maybe she didn't put that the name to that. Yeah,
1: who was the golfer?
2: Troy Mattson. He went to Georgia Tech.
0: Eddie wondered if he ever gambled on him. I know where your mind went.
1: Yep. Exactly.
2: No, but
1: right.
2: He won a couple PGA Tour events. Like, so I mean, he made it. Like, that's pretty incredible.
1: That's cool.
3: Whoa. Google says, this obviously wasn't the same time as me, that Matthew McConaughey and Ethan Hawke went to my high school. Well, could that be right?
1: Probably.
2: I don't think McConaughey was from Austin.
3: Okay.
1: Oh, that's a good point.
0: I don't think he is either.
1: Yeah, like he moved to Austin.
3: I didn't either.
0: But also I also don't know where he's from.
1: And then Ethan Hawke, I think, is from Houston.
0: Is Matthew McConaughey even from anywhere?
1: He's like, from Texas.
4: I don't know. Uvalde.
1: Yeah, Uvalde,
3: Texas.
1: Yeah.
0: Where the shooting was?
2: Yeah.
1: Yes, dude.
3: Yeah.
0: Is his hometown?
1: Yeah. Dang, yeah, I didn't even think about
2: that. I'm trying to think.
3: Okay, so scratch that. Google was wrong.
2: I mean, but like currently the girl that won the NCAA championship in golf, she goes to the University of Texas. She went to my high school.
0: So you're not the dude at your school. Where did you rank, like eighth?
2: I'm pretty high up there. I mean, we got some really smart people, though. Like, I mean, Matt Fox runs the cancer center at Dell.
1: Dang.
2: Yeah.
0: Is he over you?
2: I mean, I don't know fame-wise, but money-wise, oh, yeah.
1: You used to run with Matt Fox?
2: Yeah. He was really smart. He went to Notre Dame. And then Rusty Shelton, he started a business, sold it for a couple mil, and then he started another business, and he goes and talks at, like, Harvard and stuff like that, like all these conferences. So he's doing pretty good.
0: Yeah, one would think you went to, like, an advanced school.
2: I just think we got some people that are really smart.
0: Yeah, nobody at our school.
1: No one?
0: I can't think of anybody that did anything like that with notoriety.
2: Oh, man, Justin Ruggiano played Major League Baseball for, like, 10 years. He was a year younger than me.
0: We had one guy in our conference that played minor league baseball, and that was a massive deal. Mm-hmm.
1: We had a guy that was good at basketball, and his name was Luke Walker. And every time he'd score, they'd be like, Luke Skywalker. And
0: that was his nickname?
1: Yeah, that was his nickname, but I don't know if he ever played anywhere.
0: What'd you find?
3: So there's Wikipedias for Lunchbox's high school and my high school, okay?
0: Okay.
3: And as you scroll down the Wikipedia, it says notable alumni, and there's a whole list.
0: Of
3: notable alumni from Anderson High School,
0: okay,
3: and then Austin High School.
0: Okay.
3: Okay. McCad Brooks is...
0: This isn't like, his school.
3: This is his school. Like he said, McCad Brooks. Who else did he say? I don't know any of these other people. Justin Ruggiano.
2: Yeah, he played.
3: Yeah.
1: You know what we're looking for.
3: Mm-hmm. Yeah. I don't see him.
0: He's not on there at all?
3: I don't see him. So then I look up Austin High, and it's a pretty long list. Like, yeah, you got Jenna Bush, Barbara Bush, Gary Clark Jr.,
0: did you make it?
3: Django Walker and Amy Moffitt Brown.
0: Hey,
3: and it says co-host on the Bobby Bone Show.
0: What did Lunchboxes say beside his name?
2: Wow, Dick Nitrine Lane played in my high school.
3: Ben Crenshaw.
1: Golfer. Oh, wow, golfer.
0: What did Lunchboxes scroll down a little more?
3: So, yeah, no.
0: Scroll more.
1: He's got to
3: like,
1: be there.
3: Past references? Like, I don't, there's no.
1: Oh, you're at the bottom already?
3: Like, I'm at the bottom.
0: How are you not on your high school's Wikipedia page?
2: I don't know.
3: That's weird. I wasn't expecting to see... Since I was on mine, I assumed you would be on yours. Oh, Alex Jones?
2: Yep.
3: I know you said that, Ben.
0: And no, not you, huh?
2: I guess not.
0: How does that make you feel?
2: I mean, anybody can write anything on there.
0: But I know, but why didn't they write you then?
2: I don't know. Ron Nierberger went to my high school. I guess he's the San Antonio mayor.
1: Can Lunchbox get on there and edit himself in?
2: That's pretty cool.
0: Possibly.
1: Do it, man. Do that today.
2: I wouldn't know how to do that.
1: There we go.
0: Yeah. Let's go. Get your Bobby Bones on. Bobby Bones, y'all.

0: me something good.
1: A group of volunteers rolling up their sleeves to help neighbors in need. You're going to love this story. Lunchbox has it next in our segment called Tell Me Something Good.
2: Bobby wanted to know how difficult it is for Shay Mooney from Dan and Shay to hit those high notes. And does he have to work up to it?
3: When you hear somebody start to say my name.
4: See, that's me not warming up. That's how hard it is right
5: there. And that's, oh, wow. So, no, that's still better than 99% of people here.
4: Now you, Bobby.
3: And when you hear somebody.
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9: From KMR Local 4 News, I'm Chief Meteorologist John Harris. For the early morning hours, cloudy and damp with scattered showers. Lows around 64. And for this afternoon, additional chances for rain. Highs around 74.
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2: Tell me something good.
3: NeighborWorks Green Bay is an organization that holds this Neighbor Week, where 1 week a year they go out and they do things in the community, help with repairs of the houses, the yards, and they did 23 different home improvement projects this past week.
4: So do people just submit what
3: they submit maybe I'm down on money or I'm disabled, or if a neighbor sees a house in disrepair, they go and nominate them and say, hey.
4: Is that what? A word, disrepair? I never heard it.
5: I knew what he meant, but I don't know if that's a word.
6: It's disrepair. Close. No, it's similar. Is it that word or is it similar?
4: No, I don't know. I just think it's an interesting word to use if it's a real word. Disrepair?
3: Yeah.
6: I think it sounds right.
4: I never heard it before. Is that disrepair on your sheet of paper? Is that why you use it?
3: No. That's just my vocab.
4: Eddie, can you look at his paper and see if it says disrepair?
5: Of course.
4: If so, he nailed that.
3: You're having Eddie who can't read.
5: I know what words look like, Lunchbox.
3: But I'm just telling you. And it's no cost to the homeowners. It's absolutely free. They do it.
4: No, the story's great. And I like disrepair. I'm going to use it. That's a real word.
5: It doesn't look like it's in the story.
4: It's a real word, though.
3: Yeah, that's just from
4: the guy,
3: dome.
4: Give the guy credit.
6: You just pulled that from the dome?
5: Good job, dude.
3: That's my English class is paying off.
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1: 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Till it all went black, she stopped texting back, and I finally got the picture. So here's to the all.

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2: 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It's 8 o'clock. 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
5: Hi, Bobby. Morning, studio. I was just wondering, I'm listening to the podcast right now, and I'm just being nosy. What do you have to get your CDL license for? Love the show. Bye, guys.
2: I did a television show called Breaking Bobby Bones, which you can watch on Amazon Prime now, but I had to go and drive a truck. And so I had to drive a truck all through Chattanooga. And for me to drive a truck, I had to actually go and get my CDL, because even if it's a TV show, they can't just put you in an 18-wheeler and go.
6: Makes sense.
2: It was the most stressful, one of the most stressful experiences of my life, driving an 18-wheeler with real cars around me in rush hour. Because at any time, any car can cause a crazy accident involving an 18-wheeler that everybody gets hurt.
6: Yeah.
2: It's bad news. So shout out to all the truck drivers out there, because, man, hey, I've been in your shoes.
6: Hey, what were you hauling back there?
2: Eggs. Ooh. And then when we got to the end, we had to see how many eggs I broke.
6: Did you break any?
2: None.
6: Wow.
2: None. I was double clutching that thing. Woo.
6: You still have your license? Like, is it still active?
2: Oh, yeah, that's true.
6: Okay.
2: Yeah, I'll let it expire.
6: No more driving for you then.
2: I mean, I could probably do a little something if needed. Ray, play the other one, please.
7: Hi, Bobby and gang. Just got back from watching Primetime, that Dateline movie. Horrible. It was awful. I want my money back. I didn't know if anybody else in the studio has seen it and what their opinion was. Love the show. Bye.
2: All right, a little Tuesday Reviews Day here. Mike D saw it. This is the movie where Twilight played the guy, Chris Hansen. Robert Pattinson.
6: Oh, yeah. That was him?
2: Yeah. What'd you think about it?
8: I really enjoyed it, but it's not a biopic. It's not that accurate. It's not really based on Chris Hansen's life. It's more about all the dark stuff that went on behind the scenes.
2: But that's based on true things, right?
8: Yeah, but the actual story is not a real story.
2: Okay. Then why would I watch it?
8: Because it's crazy. Like, the only thing that's really accurate is that it was in 2006 when the show was huge and they were putting it on primetime to compete with Lost.
2: That show was a cultural revolution.
6: Mm-hmm. Oh, yeah.
2: That show, if you are not familiar with it, if it doesn't pop up now in clips, the amount of just men that would show up to houses, they'd drive hours to meet up with what they thought were young girls or young boys. And then Chris Hansen would pop out and be like, hey, so who are you here to see? We'd just wait for him to pop out.
6: Yeah.
2: We'd be sitting at home going, oh, here it comes.
6: And to see how they would react. Would they run, or would they be like, well, I'm just caught?
2: And some of them would try to talk their way out of it.
6: Yes.
2: Oh, that show, like, there were a few of those revolutionary type shows. That was one. Whenever Jerry Springer was at its peak, that was a big one. Mm-hmm. They would have watch parties in the middle of the day at restaurants. And they'd say, like, we watched Jerry Springer here. Ricky Lake had that for a bit as well, because that show got a little crazy. What else pops into that revolution type deal?
9: Maury Povich. You're not the father.
2: That thing specifically.
9: That little niche.
2: Yeah, daytime TV, there's been a few of those that everyone would kind of wait around. But this wasn't daytime.
8: No, it was night.
2: This was nighttime.
9: Dude, that show was so... I remember one guy, they said, what are you doing here? He goes, I was coming by to tell them I couldn't come by.
2: Ah, that's a good answer. I was going to stop by and tell them I couldn't stop by. Yeah.
10: Smart. I know. They were desperate.
2: And then it ended because dude killed himself.
6: Oh, yeah.
10: Which, I mean, that's not surprising.
2: I think you can get cameos from Chris Hansen now on the app.
8: Oh, really?
2: I think so. I think, unless he's off of it. Let me look on the old Cameo app here. Because I sent Eddie one of those.
8: Apparently he hates the movie.
2: Yeah, I saw where he hated it. But also, I would pay him to say he hated it for the press.
8: Because he has his own documentary. He's like, go watch my documentary instead.
2: Chris Hansen is on Cameo. You can get him to make a video for you for $139.
9: Whoa.
10: Not bad.
11: Chris Hansen here of Hansen versus Predators to catch a predator and have a seat with Chris Hansen. Now I'm going to need you, all of you, to have a seat right over there. That's right. Have a seat right there. Because there's something very important you need to know. I am on Cameo.
6: That's kind of funny.
2: Yeah, it's still kind of creepy, though. You liked it?
8: I liked it. Robert Pattinson got that impression down really good.
2: Yeah, caller didn't like it, though. Tuesday Reviews Day, quickly. I have nothing. I didn't finish anything.
9: Whoa.
2: In the middle of the book, in the middle of a bunch of shows, so I got nothing. Okay. Amy?
9: Wow.
10: Unabomber on Netflix. The movie just came out.
2: Wait, I've seen it.
10: No.
2: Different?
10: Is the, This is a movie.
6: This is about young Krasinski.
10: Yeah, Ted Krasinski. He's Polish.
2: Yeah.
10: So, yes, it goes back to his younger days at Harvard. So the movie goes back and forth to when he's the Unabomber to when he is 16 years old at Harvard.
2: Wow.
10: Mm-hmm.
2: I've seen another Unabomber movie on Netflix, but
10: yeah,
2: it's
10: probably
2: not the
10: more
2: same
10: of like
2: one
10: a
2: as
10: documentary
2: this one.
10: Type
6: this
10: movie.
6: One's brand new.
2: This one's acting, and I think it was a series.
10: Okay.
2: You like this one?
10: I give it 3 out of 5 Cabins in the Woods.
6: I mean,
10: 3's better than 2.5.
2: 3's barely average.
6: Yeah, that's kind of 3's
2: what we give a low
10: one.
6: That's like you watched it.
10: Here's my thing. Yeah. Like Mike was just talking
2: like
10: about the Dateline movie. So many things were not factually accurate. And that frustrates me because I am thinking, oh my gosh, this really happened at Harvard. And then I Google it and it didn't.
2: Well, he was in those tests at Harvard. There were Harvard like lead tests.
10: Yeah. But there's other things that I'm not like where if you just don't look stuff up because then you're going to be disappointed. You're going to be like, why did
2: that's
10: they put
2: life.
10: That in there?
2: Hey, that's life. Don't look stuff up because you're going to be disappointed. Yeah. 3 out of 5.
10: 3 out of 5. Cabins in the Woods.
2: Eddie.
6: Okay. So my son's he has this list of all these movies he wants to watch and he wanted to watch a movie called Deer Hunter from 1978. Whatever. Let's watch it. Dude, it was so good.
2: Jesse Ventura in that?
6: No.
2: Arnold Schwarzenegger?
6: No.
2: Okay, then I don't know.
6: No, it's Robert De Niro, Christopher Walken, Meryl Streep. It's about this a group of friends, you know, back in 78 who like get they're really good friends, but they go to Vietnam and then they come back. It's not.
2: Oh, it's Vietnam. It's not about deer hunting.
6: No, it's not about deer hunting. I mean, it's a little part about deer hunting. Dude, so good. I mean, 4.5.
2: Wow, from 78?
6: From 78. 4.5 out of 4.5. Let's go deers. Deers out of 5.
2: Deer would be the plural of deer.
6: Oh.
2: Yeah.
6: 4.5 deer.
2: Lunchbox.
9: I watched this movie called The Rip.
2: Oh, you finished it finally.
9: I finally
2: on Netflix.
9: Finished it. And I have one question. How did Amy not like this?
6: Yeah, that's crazy. I know.
2: It's got Ben Affleck in it.
9: It's so entertaining.
10: Matt Damon. I know.
9: It's so entertaining. Bad.
2: Yeah, it's good.
6: I think Amy just wanted to see Good Will Hunting.
10: I did.
6: Yeah.
10: I'm like, here they are. They're reunited.
2: Hey, she
10: this
2: was
10: is
2: looking
10: be
2: stuff up.
10: Epic.
2: I run it for her.
9: Like, so entertaining.
10: I just don't think so.
2: What'd you give
10: cheesy.
2: It?
9: 4.5 barrels of cash out of 5.
6: Boom.
2: Good one. I like The Rip, too.
6: Yes, sir.
2: We'll post these up on our Instagram. If you guys want to go to @BobbyBonesShow, if you missed any of this, we'll always post Tuesday Reviews Day on our Instagram there. Thanks.
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0: 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That means cooler mornings, football, busy weekends, and unfortunately, plenty of opportunities for something to go wrong on the road. 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And then there's the hail, because apparently Amarillo didn't get the memo that hail season is supposed to take a break. 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
4: Giving Tuesday, and Lunchbox, hold your thoughts until I'm done. I'm told people want to fast forward through your thoughts.
5: Great.
4: On our podcast, so if you do it after, they can do that.
5: But if I do it in between, they can't fast forward. They're stuck listening longer.
6: No, then they'll just stop.
4: It doesn't matter on podcast anyway. Yeah. So hold your thoughts. So if you go into my DMs on Tuesday, I go into my DMs and I just try to help people out. Here's one. Hey, Bobby, I'm hoping you'll see this for Giving Tuesday. My daughter is in high school and is a member of FFA. She's only been able to raise rabbits because pigs were harder for us to afford. A pig costs this much. She'll even name her pig Bobby Bones. The cost is so-and-so for the pig, the feed, the vet care, and everything needed. So,
6: love it. That's awesome.
4: You don't have to name the pig after me.
6: No, it's cute, though. How cute.
7: That is cute.
6: A little pig. And your hog guy.
4: That's true.
7: Oh, that's true.
6: It's very fitting.
4: Did you see my painting?
6: I did. It's very legit.
4: On my Instagram yesterday, I showed my new art. I'm a connoisseur of art, some would say. And this painting looks like a presidential picture, but it's a pig dressed in like 1700 clothes.
7: That's amazing.
4: I'm a big Arkansas guy. Yeah, go to my Instagram, Mr. Bobby Bones. And I lied. I said we had to go to Paris.
6: Oh, okay. I believed you. I didn't think you physically went there, but I thought you had to get it from there.
4: That painting was something my wife saw and made a joke. She said, you'd love this. And then she didn't get it for me.
6: Well, yeah.
4: And then I said, that's not a joke. I want that painting. So we had to go track it down at like an antique store.
6: We or you?
4: No, we both did because I didn't know which store it was.
6: Oh, okay.
4: So it's the pig painting. And then
7: your story?
4: Yeah, no, it's on my main feed.
7: Oh, the main,
4: bro, this is main feed worthy.
7: You went to Paris, of course.
4: I said we went to Paris and then Rome and then Milan to track it down.
6: Oh.
4: And Amy believed that.
7: Okay, cool. You're talking right now. I got to wait for it.
4: Yeah. So got a cool picture and I'm happy to support. Do you see it?
6: Bobby Bones the pig.
7: Dude, that's legit.
6: Question.
4: She said I can't put it in the house.
7: What do you mean?
4: I'm going to have to put it in a studio somewhere.
6: With FFA, now someone will eventually eat the pig?
4: I don't make the rules
6: okay. On
4: this pig.
7: But they raise it to
4: slaughter?
6: Yeah.
4: I don't know. Wilbur. Remember Wilbur?
7: Charlotte's Web.
4: Yeah.
6: Maybe it could be a special exception.
4: I'd rather not. If you name it Bobby, it gets slaughtered.
6: Right.
4: So don't name it Bobby. But I helped that one out on Giving Tuesday. And then here's another one. I keep some of the details out because I don't want to throw people under the bus. Hey, Bobby, my husband and I have gone through some struggles financially after the birth of our second child. Had a very traumatic birth. And then it goes through some of that. But we are behind our car payment. If there's anything you could do to contribute, it'd be truly amazing. Here's my Venmo. Thank you for all you do. There's that one. And then I have another one of some kid just wanting some size 11 red shoes of mine. So I'm going to just send him some shoes.
6: Oh, that's cool. Okay. Yeah, that's cool.
4: Okay, now let's go over to Lunchbox. Go pig first.
5: Yeah, pig. You don't want it named after you. This girl's just saying she wants to kill you. And also,
4: how do you feel about me paying for the pig?
5: I'm getting there.
4: Okay.
5: If you want to pay for the pig, that's stupid. Because if the girl wants a pig, she can go out and earn the money to get a pig. Like, there are jobs she can do.

0: do around the house, go to the neighbors. She can get a job at the grocery store.
1: I think she's in high school.
0: I'm in high school. I worked. You worked in high school.
1: I don't think you do jobs around the house in high school, though.
0: You can go to the neighbors and mow their yard. If she really wants to raise a pig, go get the money for a pig. That teach them how to be, you know.
1: That teach them how to be.
0: How do you, what do you call it? Proactive. That's the word.
1: Go ahead.
0: So, yes, I feel like that's a pretty bad one, setting a bad example. The bad baby birth, whatever, car payment.
1: Are you okay? Are you having a stroke right now?
0: when you don't let me just talk after him, I got to remember which ones was which.
1: There were two. There was a pig and a car payment.
0: No, then there were shoes.
1: Okay, but there were two I gave money to.
0: Yeah, the bad baby.
1: It's not a bad baby.
0: Bad baby birth is what I was trying to say.
2: Uh-huh.
0: I mean, she has medical bills, but car payment is not as important as medical bills, but I understand you need to get to and from the doctor's appointment, so maybe the car is okay.
1: Are you?
0: Yeah.
1: Okay. Memory's fading a little bit.
0: No, but when you...
1: Trouble speaking?
0: No, when you do them out, you don't let me talk right away, then I'm jumping from one to one. And then the shoes, I just can't believe you're going to give some kid shoes.
3: Well, maybe next time take notes.
1: Yeah, just right. It was two. It wasn't seven. It was two.
0: It was three. Like,
3: okay.
1: It was two, and
3: yeah,
1: the shoes were a throw
3: whatever.
1: One.
3: He already owns the shoes.
1: And I've been giving shoes to listeners for years.
0: Yeah, but you make them play games. This guy just asked for shoes.
3: Kid.
0: That kid. Yeah, right. What kid has that size shoes?
1: 11?
3: A lot.
1: I think if you're a junior or senior in high school, yeah. You were 11.
0: No.
2: Yeah.
1: What?
3: Yeah.
1: Eddie's son wears like 10 and a half or 11.
2: Half.
1: Yeah.
0: Yes. 10 and a half. That's not 11. Okay. And he's a senior.
1: Oh, my God.
0: I mean, you just said.
1: Oh, my goodness.
0: You said kids.
1: Hey,
0: so
1: Eddie,
0: would
1: you do me a favor?
2: What's up, man?
1: This is going to feel uncomfortable.
2: What?
1: Hug
2: Punch
1: him. Hug. Oh. No. Just give him a hug today.
2: Yeah.
1: Something ain't right. Just go right now.
2: Do it right
0: now. No, get away.
1: No, just give him a little hug. Give him a little hug. There it is.
0: Go.
1: Just give him a little squeeze.
3: Receive it. Oh, my gosh. They're going to break something.
1: Take the hug.
0: How about give me some money?
1: Take the hug.
2: He's not hugging.
3: That was so aggressive.
1: I know.
0: Why was that?
1: Let's play Kane Brown, Woman. Bobby Bone Show. Hello, everybody. Call us if you want. 877-77-BOBBY. That's our number. Thank you, guys.

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2: 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Amarillo ISD is winning on the academic scoreboard, and we're just getting started. There's always more happening in AISD.
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2: 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Get your bones on, get your Bobby
3: Bones on. Bobby Bones, yo. Mr. Belding died.
4: It's terribly sad.
3: Yeah, Dennis Haskins died at 75. Don't really know when. I saw the story pop through last night. And so, if you're like us, you watch Saved by the Bell religiously. Live, well, as they were recorded and then reruns. But he also came and did Eddie and I's Raging Idiots show with us at the Ryman one year and came in the studio too, and he was super nice. 75 years old. Can you do an impression of him?
5: I just remember the, hey, hey, hey, what's going on here?
3: Hey, hey,
5: yeah. Yeah. I love that.
3: That's a good one. Rest in peace, Dennis Haskins, Saved by the Bell. He did like hundreds of episodes. He did more whenever they did the college years and new class than he ever did doing the original.
4: Oh, wow.
3: They just kept pumping them out. Let's go. Richard in Arkansas is on line one. Let's take this call. Hey, Richard, you're on the show.
6: Good morning. How you doing?
3: Pretty good, man. What's going on?
6: So I got a question. I've been listening to y'all forever. Love y'all's show. Good morning, guys.
3: Thank you.
6: Lunchbox, question for you, sir. How about you let one of the guys go to your next appointment? They can help you out with your little issue, and then come back and give us a real update on what the doctors are saying.
7: What do you mean? I tell you every single time. Why do you think I tell you what the doctor is not saying? They're sending me to so many different doctors.
3: Are you all right?
7: They are sending me to so many different doctors. I'm telling you what they're telling me. They're pushing me down the road. Here, go to this doctor. Go to that doctor. Go to that doctor. Nobody knows what is wrong with me.
4: It's traveling to the brain.
5: Oh, yeah. Oh, no.
4: Okay. Here's the thing, though. Like, whenever my sister and I were able to go to appointments, like, with our mom or our dad together, one was able to, like, focus on our dad, help him. The other one took notes. Like, it's just helpful to have extra people there to ask different questions, and it can be very helpful because you never know, one person thinks of something different that the other person doesn't. So we might all need to go.
5: That's a great point.
3: Hey, I finally signed up for a show field trip. Yes. We all go to Lunchbox's testicle appointment.
4: Yes.
3: Richard, that's a great point. Really appreciate you calling.
6: I appreciate y'all answering my call.
3: All right, buddy. See you later.
6: Let's
3: go to Amber in South Dakota, who's on right now. Let's go, Amber. You're on.
8: Good morning, studio.
3: Morning.
8: So you guys were just talking this morning about the shoe sizes of kids.
3: Yes.
8: And my eighth grader, he is 13, and he is a size 12.
3: You're lying.
5: Well, no way.
3: No, you're lying.
5: No way.
3: Because Lunchbox says
4: that can't happen.
3: That can't happen. You can't be size 11
7: no,
3: in high school.
7: There are exceptions to the rule. You said every kid is wearing that size.
3: Nobody said that. Nobody said every kid. If you're grown at 11th or 12th grade, you're probably the size you're going to be for the rest of your life.
4: And it's possible
3: and
4: to
3: it's
4: be
3: probably
4: 11.
3: 10 to 12 if you're a boy. Yeah. So he's size 12 in eighth grade. Does that mean it's going to continue growing?
8: I hope not.
4: Yeah. Yeah,
8: shoes will get harder to find.
3: Yeah. Scuba Steve wears a really big shoe. I bought him a bunch of shoes as like gifts because that's what he likes. What do you wear?
9: I wear a size 13. And it was weird growing up. I had this moment where when I was 10, I wore a size 10. When I was 11, I wore 11. 12, 12. And at 13, I stopped. So I've been a size 13 since I was that age.
3: Maybe her son has peaked you then.
9: Yeah, he's peaked.
3: All right.
9: Sorry, dude.
3: Amber, appreciate that call. Hope you have a great day.
8: Hey, you as well. Thank you.
3: You're welcome. Let's go to Matt in North Carolina, who's on the phone. Hey, Matt, you're on the show.
10: Hey, yeah, calling about the shoe size.
3: Yes, sir.
10: I got a 14-year-old. His size is a 13.
5: Okay. Weird.
10: So he's a freshman in high school, size 13. So maybe Lunchbox has just got small feet along with everything else. I don't know, but, you know.
3: Could be right there.
5: Got
3: that's
5: him.
3: A good point.
4: Dang.
7: I never said there weren't kids, but you had, like, every kid that's normal size.
5: You did say there are no kids.
7: No, I didn't say no kids.
3: Okay. Oh, my God. Matt, thank you for the call. And you know what? You bring up a good point. Maybe small everything.
10: Yes. Brain, too.
5: Yeah, yeah, yeah.
4: Aww.
3: All right, Matt. Thank you, man.
7: Why is he in the toilet calling us?
4: He might be shaving.
3: Or also, he might be on the commode.
7: I mean,
3: you're
7: he's
3: right.
7: Definitely
3: he definitely
7: toilet.
3: Could be on the commode. Let's go to Kayla, line 8, Ray. Kayla in Oklahoma. Kayla, you're on.
11: Morning.
3: Well, good morning, Kayla.
11: So, my question is, So how do you do the Giving Tuesdays if someone doesn't have Instagram?
3: Honestly, I don't, because I can't leave every outlet that I have open for people asking for stuff all the time, which is, I love it on Instagram. And this was a tool for me to not hate going into my DMs. I, for the most part, only go into my comments or DMs on Tuesdays. I accidentally ventured over into comments yesterday as we were doing the show, and I got in a fight with somebody. In 5 seconds, I got in a fight with somebody.
5: That's quick.
3: So occasionally I mess up and go, but I found early on that if I said, yeah, contact me anyway, the phone lines never died. All my social media was that. And so it's just Instagram. And I go on Tuesday and I click a few and I find a few and then I go from there. So that's it.
11: Okay.
3: Yeah, sorry about that.
11: No, it's fine. I was just wondering about people who needed help that didn't have Instagram or couldn't afford phones or something. So
3: yeah, I don't really care about them.
5: We're not worried about
3: yeah,
5: them.
3: Yeah, yeah, yeah. No, I'm kidding. I do care about them, but I have to do it for myself. I have to keep it in that one lane. So, but I appreciate that call. I hope you have a great day. Thank you. You guys call us if you want. Oh, she's still going.
4: She said, hopefully have a great day.
3: Oh, thanks.
4: I don't know.
3: Hope you have a great day too. She did not sound like she was on the toilet though.
5: Thank
3: goodness. So we'll end on that one. 877-77-BOBBY if you guys want to call the show. Again, 877-77-BOBBY. Here's Morgan Wallen now. Bobby Bone Show. Thank you guys.

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6: From CAM, our local 4 News, I'm Chief Meteorologist John Harris. For the early morning hours, cloudy and damp with scattered showers. Lows around 64. And for this afternoon, additional chances for rain. Highs around 74.
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17: 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Singing and performing, man, it's just something about it's in my DNA. 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It's just in my veins. It's something that I have to get out. I love performing in front of a crowd and giving them a piece of myself every night for what they give back to me.
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2: Tell me something good.
3: A pair of lifelong friends in their 70s recently spent 9 days walking about 90 miles across Western Washington with one simple mission: be kind, do good. Their names are Jim Hall and Bob Bruce, and they traveled from Shoreline to the state capitol in Olympia, handing out free t-shirts and homemade cookies to people they met along the way.
4: Who would eat a homemade cookie from somebody walking down the street?
5: No one.
4: Trouble with that. I like the idea.
3: They gave away thousands of cookies, so thousands of people took these
5: things. Maybe they took them and didn't eat them.
4: I just think if someone's walking down the street, I'm not even taking the cookie, by the way, but I like what they're doing.
3: There is no fundraising, no sales pitch, no other agenda behind the trip besides spreading a little kindness.
4: I love it.
5: Did you say they walked?
3: Yeah.
5: Jeez, Louise, they're 90?
3: They walked, they're in their 70s and they walked 90 miles. God.
4: I know, still, the 70s is still good,
5: that
4: though.
5: That is good.
4: The 70s is legit. I might take a cookie. The older you are, I'm more prone to eat a cookie. If you're 30, I ain't eating it.
3: Well,
4: if you're 60, I'm probably thinking about it. 70, okay, let me see what kind it is. 80, I'm for sure eating the cookie.
3: They stopped at churches, a synagogue, homeless encampments. So they probably were like, yeah, t-shirts. They were passing out t-shirts and cookies.
4: I like it. What's their name?
3: Construction workers. Jim and Bob.
4: Jim and Bob. Classic names for 70-year-olds. All right, that's what it's all about.
0: That was Tell Me Something Good.

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1: There's already drama here with the work Christmas party. 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

0: story comes to us from Arizona. A 23-year-old man got fired from a feed store for not doing his job. So a month later, he showed up and lit the place on fire. And they tracked him down because of his license plate.
1: What do you mean?
0: They got it right on camera.
2: Yeah, you got to cover that up.
1: Or don't burn the store down.
3: But if you cover it up, like, aren't you just telling everyone I'm up to no good?
1: Yeah, watch me. Something's about to happen. Right. Watch me. Okay.
0: I'm Lunchbox. That's your bonehead story of the day. Bobby.

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0: Now, someone on the show wants to anonymously spill the tea.
1: Let's spill the tea.
0: So it's just someone. Tell, what?
2: Someone, I mean, right?
3: It's probably lunchbox.
2: Lunchbox.
3: Is it like?
0: Well, I have a clip. I have an anonymous voiceover clip.
3: Our favorite.
0: That's put through the machine so you can't identify the person. Go ahead.
4: Bobby, there might be a secret relationship with Jeremy Piven. If you go to his Instagram, he posted September 1st, liked by at Radio Amy. September 8th, he posted and liked by Radio Amy. Then he posted yesterday, liked by Radio Amy. She is creeping on that Instagram, liking every post. Very interesting.
0: So Jeremy Piven was in Entourage back in the day. He played Ari the agent. And so I've also been noticing that you've been liking all his posts.
3: Well, this is a storyline we need to let go. I like everybody's posts.
0: No. They printed off a sheet of all the posts that you've liked.
2: Wow. There's evidence?
0: Wow. Yeah. What is there to say?
3: There's nothing to say. There's nothing. I mean, he's on my feed. I mean, most anything, if stuff pops up on my feed, I click like.
0: What happened?
3: I'm not commenting.
5: I mean, just when I was watching that clip, I was listening to it play, and as Amy heard it, she was like, and she got kind of shy and kind of blushed a little bit.
3: No, I'm like, this story, because this is ridiculous. It's a storyline that needs to go.
2: Amy, is there
3: we can't like.
5: Stammering.
2: Is there anything there, Amy?
3: No.
0: I have the page of all the posts she's liked, though.
2: Wow. How many posts?
0: It's a lot.
3: How many? Say a lot. What is it?
2: No, he said a lot.
0: This is just in September. There's four.
3: No, okay.
0: You've liked.
3: Wow.
0: Yeah.
5: Oh, I mean, Eddie, do you go and like that many?
3: I don't go.
2: No, I don't
3: go to his page and like them. It pops up in my feed and I click like. I do that for y'all too.
2: Yeah. So you follow him on Instagram?
3: Yes.
0: Huh. Why'd you look at your phone to see? That was the kind of.
2: And there was a little delay in the answer.
0: Yeah.
3: Well, yes, I follow him. Like, you think I'm just going to his page and liking it?
0: Well, if you like one, the algorithm may feed you another.
3: True.
0: Yeah.
3: But no.
0: So you're telling us this guy who asked you out.
3: He didn't really. He said coffee.
0: No, he said you want to go on a road trip.
2: Yeah, that's asking out.
3: Oh, he said road trip. Yeah.
0: Yeah.
3: Well, no, he wanted me to take a road trip. I don't think like go with him.
2: What?
0: That's still.
5: I mean, that's still. That's flirting back and forth.
0: Yeah. So there's nothing there.
3: Oh. I'm trying to find ones that I didn't like. There was one 4 days ago. It's on his page. I didn't
0: Which
3: like.
0: Which one?
5: Well, you better hurry and like it.
2: Hey, and what was it about it that you didn't
0: Which
2: like?
0: Which one did he not like?
3: I guess it didn't pop up in my feed, guys.
0: Oh, okay.
3: It's don't
0: so you're just
3: mess
0: saying
3: with
0: there's nothing there.
3: Tio Fim Lopez.
0: I don't know, but you're saying there's nothing there. That's all we want to hear.
3: No.
0: I don't even care. You don't have to say anything, but somebody anonymously left that.
3: Mm-hmm. If there was, you would know about it.
0: I don't know anything about anything.
2: But Bobby would know about it?
0: I keep my mouth shut.
3: Why wouldn't Bobby know?
5: Is there any regret about maybe not, like any thought about maybe reaching back out?
3: No.
0: Do you feel like you're sending mixed signals though, liking all of his posts whenever you ignored his message?
3: Guys.
0: That's a real question.
3: I had not thought about that.
0: You ignored his message, but you like all his posts.
3: It's not all of them. If it pops up in my feed, I'm clicking like.
0: You like everything that pops up in your feed, everything.
3: Most everything. Why wouldn't I? Okay. You think
0: I don't care either way. I think if you want to go for it, go for it.
5: And we don't care.
0: Whomever that was that left that voice.
3: It was Lunchbox.
0: I don't know if it was or not.
2: Yeah, I can't tell.
5: I don't know who actually. It was.
3: I mean, y'all are going to make me not want to like things.
0: Do you not think that's a bit of a mixed signal if you ignore his DMs but you like all his posts?
3: I had not thought about
0: it. But now that I bring that to your attention.
3: I guess, but I don't.
2: So poor guy's probably confused over there.
3: No, I don't think he's thought about it once, guys. He's probably not even noticing.
0: I wonder if he liked your likes. Is that a thing?
3: Well, tell me, is it on your printout?
0: No.
2: Now, you think he saw the likes and just spent all day being like, well, what does this mean?
0: Yeah, probably.
3: No.
5: Am I supposed to DM
3: him? He's thought about it once. But now that y'all brought it to my attention, I will make sure to not like.
0: I would go through and unlike everything. Just go through and unlike it all. Just
3: well,
0: so
2: that's smart.
0: Yeah, yeah. Okay. Well, let us know if anything develops. Okay.
3: Well, hold on. Now I want to go see if he likes a like.
0: No, you can't like a like. I'm kidding.
3: Yeah, you can.
0: You can't like a like.
5: She was so interested in. Oh my goodness. Maybe he did.
0: Okay.
3: It would have to be a comment.
0: All right.
3: Okay. This

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2: From CAM, our local 4 News, I'm Chief Meteorologist John Harris. For the early morning hours, cloudy and damp with scattered showers. Lows around 64. And for this afternoon, additional chances for rain. Highs around 74.
1: 1019 The Bull.
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7: This

0: I was talking to Kay Michelle, who has this song called Jesus and Whiskey. So she's got that song and a full album coming out. She's also on Real Housewives of Atlanta. And so we talked about that and how she manifested it. Why did you do Real Housewives?
1: Because I always said when I got a certain age, I would do that because that is a franchise where you can do other things. You know, it's not looked down upon like, you know, people tend to look at Love and Hip Hop. Real Housewives has always been a brand where you can, you know, work with other companies. I'm really good at reality. I enjoy it. And I said, when I get to be a certain age and when I go back to reality, I'm going to Housewife.
0: What has been your experience with it after a season?
1: Woo. It is.
0: Really?
1: Oh, my God.
0: More intense than you thought?
1: Oh, yes. More intense. Even if, like, it's you got to play the game right. Like, you got to play the game right. It's not all this and... It's a different beast. I came in it like looking like really open to like friendship.
0: You didn't finish it being open to friendship?
1: No. Honestly, no one would believe. Everyone's so shocked now that I'm the one who is cool with everybody. You know, I have like one. I just don't. But other than that, I've made it a point to talk to every last one of these women off camera. You know, several times and get to know them and their stories. And I think that's just me being a writer, you know, and I can pop off really bad, but I have to be provoked.
0: Would you ever do Dancing with the Stars?
1: Absolutely. I would dance. I would definitely do it. Mm-hmm.
0: Think you'd be good on that show?
1: I would love to do that. Phaedra, you know, did that. I would love that. I think I would do really good.
0: How did you get Real Housewives? Did you have somebody that like submitted? The same thing with Dancing with the Stars, right? You just got to get to the right people.
1: Everything that I manifest, it comes true. It's the scariest thing ever. Like, okay, singing at the CMAs with Jelly Roll. Like, I love the Judds. I have Judds pictures all in my house and my fans knew that. So when Naomi died, I never got to meet her. So I didn't call anybody or anything. They called me. Their producers called me and said, we want you to sing on the tribute album. And I was like, wow. And I wouldn't dare ask for a specific record. And it was a record I wanted to sing. It was Love Can Build a Bridge. I was like, what are the chances?
0: That might be their greatest song, too. Oh, I mean, that's the one that my mom and my grandma would sing.
1: Yeah.
0: All
1: what would
0: time.
1: Be the chances, Bobby, that they would give me that song and I'm singing it with the people that produced the record? Mm. Just a lot of things, country music, all of that, and getting a deal doing that, just manifested that. And I had said for so long to producers, I'm going to be on Real Housewives when I get to be a certain age. I had even sent Andy a DM like 2 years prior. And I said, I'm going to be a housewife. And he didn't see it or anything. And one of the producers on the show I had did, she is the main producer. And yeah, she was like, you should be a housewife. And I said, yeah. The Bobby Bones
0: Show. If you want to hear or see that full interview, just search for the Bobbycast. It's on podcast or it's on Netflix. You can go and watch it there. And her new album comes out October 16th. And it's called Jesus and Whiskey, just like that song, Jesus and Whiskey. So boom, that's that. We will see you guys tomorrow. Hope you have a great day. Be sure to check out the show podcast as well, Bobby Bones Show. All right, we'll see you guys on Wednesday. All right, bye everybody.

101.9 The Bull. I think it's safe to say we love cash, don't we? And $25,000 could be yours in under 20 minutes. Right now, Chris Young is Raised on Country.

101.9 The Bull, Amarillo's number one for new country. You know, if you win $25,000, I think one word that you'll be using a lot less is the word no. No, we can't buy that. No, we can't afford that. Oh, yeah, you can. Your chance to win is coming up in less than 10 minutes.

101.9 The Bull. It's Jess. I'm on the job with you. Now, it seems that all of Amarillo is under construction. Am I right? And it's like they finish one project and they start another one. How are you handling all of the construction on I-27? It's a little infuriating and frustrating, right? 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
19: From KMR Local 4 News, I'm Chief Meteorologist John Harris. A midday, breezy and damp with scattered showers and embedded thunderstorms. Temperatures in the 60s and low 70s. And for this afternoon, continuing chances for rain, highs around 74.
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Well, as you've been spending time with Kenny Chesney's new album, Silver Sands Marina, do you love that duet that he has with Colby Calais? It's called What We Got Going On. And actually, he's been wanting to do something with Colby for a long time because he's been a fan of hers for quite a while.

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3: From KMR Local 4 News, I'm Chief Meteorologist John Harris. A midday, breezy and damp with scattered showers and embedded thunderstorms. Temperatures in the 60s and low 70s. And for this afternoon, continuing chances for rain, highs around 74.
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1: Okay, I almost did it. I got my hair cut last week, and I almost asked for bangs. Because, you know, they look so chic on Ella Langley. But Lord knows I've been down that road before, and it did not

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1: Well, it turns out this relationship between Kenny Chesney and Graylin James is, well, it goes back further than we thought. It's not just Graylin being a fan of Kenny's. He actually would go to Kenny Chesney's mom to get his hair cut when he was a kid. Graylin's on now. It's Water at a Wedding.

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1: Well, we're getting ready for another season of American Idol, and it's a special one. Season 25 will get underway next year. And you know, Luke Bryan is returning as one of the judges, alongside Carrie Underwood and Lionel Richie. It's hard to beat that trio.

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1: You know, Mom always said you gotta get your greens. Am I right? She didn't specify what type of greens. How about $25,000? It's coming your way in less than 10 minutes on your lunch hour. Yeah, that's a lot of lettuce, a lot of spinach, and other things that are green.

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4: 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Parker McCollum will join him on the shows in Melbourne, Sydney, and the CMC Rocks Festival.
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21: From KMR Local 4 News, I'm Chief Meteorologist John Harris. A midday, breezy and damp with scattered showers and embedded thunderstorms. Temperatures in the 60s and low 70s. And for this afternoon, continuing chances for rain, highs around 74.
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I feel like when you're an artist, there's nothing like a hometown show. You know what I mean? It's just got to feel extra special. Well, Garth Brooks is headed to his home state of Oklahoma in October. He's got a couple of dates scheduled in

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101.9 The Bull. You know, there's just something about this that encourages me and makes me feel like never say never when it comes to your dreams. Did you see Neil McCoy just got his invite to the Grand Ole Opry? Long overdue, if you ask me, but so happy. He's finally going to be inducted.

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28: From KMR Local 4 News, I'm Chief Meteorologist John Harris. A midday, breezy and damp with scattered showers and embedded thunderstorms. Temperatures in the 60s and low 70s. And for this afternoon, continuing chances for rain, highs around 74.
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1: 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Like maybe Matthew McConaughey. He is 5'11¾", and he's very proud to not be 6 foot. He said it leaves him feeling like an underdog. 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John Party. 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
13: 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We're going to have some fun tonight.

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1: It's looking like Riley Green's biggest competition on The Voice is going to be Kelly Clarkson. 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
23: From KMR Local 4 News, I'm Chief Meteorologist John Harris. A midday, breezy and damp with scattered showers and embedded thunderstorms. Temperatures in the 60s and low 70s. And for this afternoon, continuing chances for rain, highs around 74.
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1: Well, in light of Ella Langley possibly dating Tucker Wetmore, we thought we would dig around and see who some of the other fellas might be that she's dated. 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

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The new country's kicking in. 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

Omaha's number one for new country, 101.9 there. Hi there, I'm Lori Crawford. Welcome to your happy hour. I'll be your server of 60 minutes of nonstop country right here on 101.9 The Bull, including Lauren, Elena, Post Malone. Here's Cole Swindell.

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number one for New Country 101.9 The Bull. It is Cole Wetzel. Hey, it is Lori Crawford. And all the summer farmers markets, they have ended for the season, but you don't have to miss out on the farmers market. Amarillo's winter farmers market opens this Saturday, and we got all the

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1: No way. I won? No way. I feel like I'm being pranked right now. Woo! Yeah!
0: Your next chance

just after 4 o'clock here on 101.9 The Bull. My name's Lori Crawford, and we have got a great hour. In fact, less than 20. We want to hook you up with our $25,000 cash grab. Luke Holmes as well. Chase Matthew. Here's Mitchell Tenpenny.

Number one for New Country, 101.9 The Bull. So apparently Amarillo has some really creepy and scary ghost stories. Some I didn't even know about. Let's talk more in two songs, plus a shot with your $25,000 cash grab.

101.9 The Bull. Hey, it's Lori Crawford. We asked and you shared about some of the creepiest ghost stories here in Amarillo. One of them I didn't even know about. Apparently, there is a phantom gas station just west of town that will

0: 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Like, people will literally go try to get gas or go inside, and it's just weird and creepy. 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
0: 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Amarillo's number one for new country. 101.9 The Bull is teamed up with Bang Bang Vape and Smoke Shop to send you to see Ella Langley at her sold-out show at the United Supermarkets Arena in Lubbock on October the 10th. So how do you win tickets? Well, you download the Bull app and click on the Ella Langley Picture This. Then follow the photo scavenger hunt challenges and earn as many points as you can. Get creative and have some fun snapping pictures. And whoever has the most points when the contest ends wins tickets to see Ella Langley. And that's not all. The grand prize winner also gets a $250 ANB Visa gift card. You could spend that on gas, hotel, dinner, merch, whatever you want. Get all the rules and details at thebullamarillo.com or inside our Bull app. Hey, it's Lori Crawford, and it's fall. That means cooler mornings, football, busy weekends, and unfortunately, plenty of opportunities for something to go wrong on the road. Now, more people are driving to games, events, and weekend getaways. So between changing weather, slick roads, distracted drivers, and those surprise fall storms, a normal drive can turn into a collision pretty quickly. And then there's the hail, because apparently Amarillo didn't get the memo that hail season is supposed to take a break. 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
7: From CAM, our local 4 News, I'm Chief Meteorologist John Harris. For this afternoon, breezy, damp, and cool with scattered showers and better thunderstorms. Chances for rain up to 80%. Temperatures in the 70s. We'll see a high near 74 for Amarillo.
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1: 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And then there's the hail, because apparently Amarillo didn't get the memo that hail season is supposed to take a break. 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

on for New Country 101.9 The Bull, giving you a chance to win tickets to see Ella Langley and her sold-out show in Lubbock with our Ella Langley Picture This. Tiffany in the lead, followed close by Rachel, then Ashley. 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

Number one for New Country, 101.9 The Bull. Hey, Lori Crawford hanging out with you just after 5 o'clock. How's your drive home treating you? Well, it's going to be a lot better if you can win with our $25,000 cash grab. That's on the way in less than 20. So is Dan and Shay. Got some Kane Brown. Here's Blake Shelton. It's the big ride home with the Lumberyard in Canyon.

Number one for New Country, 101.9 The Bull. Of course, spooky season is around in October on Thursday. Want to know where to go to get your pants scared off? Tell you more in two songs.

0: Number one for New Country 101.9, The Bullets, Dan and Shay. My name's Lori Crawford, and if you are looking for the scariest of scary, and you love to be scared. Personally, I don't like being scared at all because, yeah, it's just not fun for me, but it's fun for a ton of people, and Amarillo has got some really great haunts that will scare your pants off. 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
0: 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That means cooler mornings, football, busy weekends, and unfortunately, plenty of opportunities for something to go wrong on the road. 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So between changing weather, slick roads, distracted drivers, and those surprise fall storms, a normal drive can turn into a collision pretty quickly. And then there's the hail, because apparently Amarillo didn't get the memo that hail season is supposed to take a break. 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
22: From KAM, our local 4 News, I'm Chief Meteorologist John Harris. For this afternoon, breezy, damp, and cool with scattered showers and better thunderstorms. Chances for rain up to 80%. Temperatures in the 70s. We'll see a high near 74 for Amarillo.
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Hey, how's it going? 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Have you gotten your flu shot yet? 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

number one for New Country 101.9 The Bull, just after 6 o'clock. My name is Lori Crawford. Hope you're having a very lovely evening, especially if you're just now getting off work. Riley Green on the way. Morgan Wallen. 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

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Well, one of your fast food restaurants may be closed, and you've realized it, and you're panicking. 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

0: Number one for New Country, 101.9 The Bull, Riley Green. Think you're drunk. My name's Lori Crawford. And if you have been to Georgia and you were heading to Taco Villa just to get your BEA burrito because you love it and it's delicious and it's Taco Villa and you've noticed, no, Taco Villa is closed. Yes. It's been closed, but not to worry. It's only temporary. They're doing some adjustments inside the building to make it a little better. And we've got all those details. TheBullAmarilla.com or inside our Bull app. Yes, definitely. BEA and burrito and maybe some of their cheese nachos with jalapenos.
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3: Hey, it's Bobby Bones here with Amy. 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
5: From KMR Local 4 News, I'm Chief Meteorologist John Harris. For this afternoon, breezy, damp, and cool with scattered showers and a bit of thunderstorms. Chances for rain up to 80%. Temperatures in the 70s. We'll see a high near 74 for Amarillo.
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29: 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And then there's the

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Luke Combs and his new country, Rethink Some Things. My name is Lori Crawford. I'm going to get on out of here, but you want to stick around because after 7, Cody Johnson and Blake Shelton are going to be hanging out with Evan Paul. 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